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1: Fox News, I'm Angelo Bavaro. Anti-ICE protests continue outside Delaney Hall ICE Detention Center in New Jersey.
2: Overnight, we saw an attempt by the state police to establish a safe zone for protesters to give them an area to protest peacefully. That simply did not work, as police marching in with shields to try and clear the road, some police on horseback as well, eventually launching pepper spray after they were attacked.
1: The U.S. military stopped a merchant ship trying to break through its blockade of Iranian ports.
3: Despite President Trump saying that it sounded like he was going to lift the U.S. blockade over the Strait of Hormuz, CENTCOM putting out a new statement making it very clear that is not the case.
1: This as we wait on the White House for any decisions regarding a deal with Iran. That was Fox's Jeff Paul. 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
6: 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Tonight, partly cloudy with a low of 51 degrees. Tomorrow, sunny and 77. Tomorrow night, partly cloudy with a low in the mid-50s. Monday, sunny with a high in the upper 70s. I'm Roger Davis. For your local forecast 24/7, visit WKVI.com.
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1: Fox News, I'm Angelo Bavaro. President Trump has yet to approve a deal with Iran after meeting in the Situation Room on Friday.
2: I negotiate, they negotiate, they're very good negotiators, they're crafty. In the end, we have all the cards.
3: The Iranians say that the current negotiations center around ending the war and not the country's nuclear capabilities.
1: That is Fox's Alex Hogan. Anti-ICE protesters continue to clash with officers outside Delaney Hall ICE Detention Center in New Jersey.
4: These protesters say the illegal migrants are living in poor conditions, but the Fed have repeatedly pushed back against these allegations. On Friday, acting U.S. Attorney General Todd Blanche shared pictures of bloody wounds and bruises, announcing that one man had been charged for kicking and biting ICE agents.
1: Fox's CB Cotton. 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
7: 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Tonight, partly cloudy with a low of 51 degrees. Tomorrow, sunny and 77. Tomorrow night, partly cloudy with a low in the mid-50s. Monday, sunny with a high in the upper 70s. I'm Roger Davis. For your local forecast 24/7, visit WKVI.com.
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1: Fox News, I'm Angelo Bavaro. President Trump is still weighing a peace deal with Iran.
2: The White House says that the president will not make any deal unless it satisfies America's hard lines. And that, of course, the main one is that Iran cannot have a nuclear weapon.
1: Fox's Alex Hogan. New Jersey Governor Mikey Sherrill with a message for anti-ICE protesters today.
3: I urge those protesting outside of Delaney Hall to bring the temperature down.
1: Clashes with officers sometimes turning violent have been ongoing outside the Delaney Hall ICE detention facility.
4: On Friday, acting U.S. Attorney General Todd Blanche shared pictures of bloody wounds and bruises, announcing that one man had been charged for kicking and biting ICE agents.
1: Fox's C.B. Cotton, protesters allege poor conditions inside that facility. 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
9: 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Tonight, partly cloudy with a low of 51 degrees. Tomorrow, sunny and 77. Tomorrow night, partly cloudy with a low in the mid-50s. Monday, sunny with a high in the upper 70s. I'm Roger Davis. For your local forecast 24/7, visit WKVI.com.
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1: News. I'm Carmen Roberts. Virginia State Police charged the driver of the bus that crashed on I-95 yesterday, killing five and injuring more than 40 with involuntary manslaughter. 48-year-old Jing Dong from Staten Island, New York. The NTSB's Tom Chapman tells reporters federal investigators are still looking into the crash.
2: We're looking for, sleep issues, distraction issues, potential drug and alcohol issues.
1: New Jersey sets up safe zones outside the ICE detention center in Newark for people to protest peacefully, but that's not how it went last night.
3: Instead, we saw state police march in. They used shields and batons and then used pepper spray and flashbangs to try and clear the protesters out.
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5: 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Tonight, partly cloudy with a low of 51 degrees. Tomorrow, sunny and 77. Tomorrow night, partly cloudy with a low in the mid-50s. Monday, sunny with a high in the upper 70s. I'm Roger Davis. For your local forecast 24/7, visit WKVI.com.
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0: 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I've got sunshine. The Temptations. 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Aretha. 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
1: News. I'm Chris DeMayo. Anti-ICE protests continue outside a detention center in New Jersey.
2: They have not been running this facility well. They've not been running it competently. They have been increasing tensions in a way that's not helpful to public safety. This is not what we believe in here in New Jersey. We are doing our job. We are keeping the public safe.
1: Governor Mikey Sherrill, Homeland Security denies the allegations that the facility is not well run. Six people were arrested Friday night after skirmishes with police. President Trump reacting after several artists pulled out of his America 250 concert series.
3: He's floated the idea of canceling the concert and giving a speech instead.
1: Fox's Alex Hogan at the White House. Nearly two dozen are dead after a truck carrying refugees flipped over in Afghanistan. A government spokesman says that the truck fell into a ditch. America's listening to Fox News.
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6: 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Tonight, partly cloudy with a low of 51 degrees. Tomorrow, sunny and 77. Tomorrow night, partly cloudy with a low in the mid-50s. Monday, sunny with a high in the upper 70s. I'm Roger Davis. For your local forecast 24/7, visit WKVI.com.
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1: Fox News, I'm Chris DeMeo. Anti-ICE protests continue outside a detention center in New Jersey.
2: They have not been running this facility well. They've not been running it competently. They have been increasing tensions in a way that's not helpful to public safety. This is not what we believe in here in New Jersey. We are doing our job. We are keeping the public safe.
1: Governor Mikey Sherrill, Homeland Security denies the allegations that the facility is not well run. Six people were arrested Friday night after skirmishes with police. President Trump reacting after several artists pulled out of his America 250 concert series.
3: He's floated the idea of canceling the concert and giving a speech instead.
1: Fox's Alex Hogan at the White House. Nearly two dozen are dead after a truck carrying refugees flipped over in Afghanistan. A government spokesman says that the truck fell into a ditch. America's listening to Fox News.
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8: 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Tonight, partly cloudy with a low of 51 degrees. Tomorrow, sunny and 77. Tomorrow night, partly cloudy with a low in the mid-50s. Monday, sunny with a high in the upper 70s. I'm Roger Davis. For your local forecast 24/7, visit WKVI.com.
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1: Fox News, I'm Chris DeMeo. President Trump still not decided on a peace deal with Iran.
2: I'm in no hurry. I'd like to say I'm in a hurry because, you know, gasoline prices are going to come tumbling down. But if you're going to be in a hurry, you're not going to make a good deal. And slowly but surely, we're getting, I think, what we want. And if we don't get what we want, we're going to end it a different way.
1: The president on Fox's My View with Lara Trump. Anti-ICE protesters continue outside a detention center in New Jersey.
3: They have not been running this facility well. They've not been running it competently. They have been increasing tensions in a way that's not helpful to public safety. This is not what we believe in here in New Jersey. We are doing our job. We are keeping the public safe.
1: The governor, Mikey Sherrill. The final two victims found this week's implosion of a Washington State paper mill. America's listening to Fox News.

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2: 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Tonight, partly cloudy with a low of 51 degrees. Tomorrow, sunny and 77. Tomorrow night, partly cloudy with a low in the mid-50s. Monday, sunny with a high in the upper 70s. I'm Roger Davis. For your local forecast 24/7, visit WKVI.com.
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1: Fox News. I'm Deborah Valentine. As the U.S. continues to consider Iran's latest peace proposal, U.S. forces fire on a ship heading towards an Iranian port in violation of the U.S. blockade.
2: After issuing 20 warnings to a Gambia-flagged vessel trying to sail towards an Iranian port, a U.S. aircraft fired on the ship with a Hellfire missile, hitting the ship's engine room and disabling that vessel.
1: Fox's Jeff Paul reporting from Dubai. Two Carroll County Sheriff's deputies were fired upon Friday night during a welfare check. Carroll County Deputy Logan Utt died of his injuries. A massive manhunt is underway in Virginia for the alleged shooter, Michael Puckett. He is considered armed and extremely dangerous. More from Fox 8's Gretchen Spenger.
3: U.S. Marshals are offering a $10,000 reward for information leading to his arrest.
1: The second deputy was saved by his bulletproof vest. 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
7: 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Tonight, partly cloudy with a low of 51 degrees. Tomorrow, sunny and 77. Tomorrow night, partly cloudy with a low in the mid-50s. Monday, sunny with a high in the upper 70s. I'm Roger Davis. For your local forecast 24/7, visit WKVI.com.
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1: 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At $10,000 a show.
0: Right.

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1: Fox News, I'm Deborah Valentine. As the U.S. continues to consider Iran's latest peace proposal, U.S. forces fire on a ship heading towards an Iranian port in violation of the U.S. blockade.
2: After issuing 20 warnings to a Gambia-flagged vessel trying to sail towards an Iranian port, a U.S. aircraft fired on the ship with a Hellfire missile, hitting the ship's engine room and disabling that vessel.
1: Fox's Jeff Paul reporting from Dubai. Two Carroll County Sheriff's deputies were fired upon Friday night during a welfare check. Carroll County Deputy Logan Utt died of his injuries. A massive manhunt is underway in Virginia for the alleged shooter, Michael Puckett. He is considered armed and extremely dangerous. More from Fox 8's Gretchen Spenger.
3: U.S. Marshals are offering a $10,000 reward for information leading to his arrest.
1: The second deputy was saved by his bulletproof vest. 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
7: 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Tonight, partly cloudy with a low of 51 degrees. Tomorrow, sunny and 77. Tomorrow night, partly cloudy with a low in the mid-50s. Monday, sunny with a high in the upper 70s. I'm Roger Davis. For your local forecast 24/7, visit WKVI.com.
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1: Fox News, I'm Deborah Valentine. Homeland Security says any ICE protests have been quelled outside an ICE detention center in Newark, New Jersey. An update from Fox's Jackie Ibanez.
2: Video from earlier shows police deploying tear gas and flashbangs to disperse the large crowds. Several protesters were also seen being taken into custody. The scene has since calmed and the crowds have largely dispersed.
1: Newark's mayor has put in place a curfew each night from 9 p.m. to 6 a.m. within a half-mile radius of the facility. Anybody who violates it faces arrest. All 11 victims killed in Tuesday's chemical tank implosion at a packaging facility in Longview, Washington, now recovered. Cowlitz County Coroner Dana Tucker.
3: Our office immediately began preparing for what we knew would be one of the most significant tragedies our community has experienced since the eruption of Mount St. Helens.
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5: 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Tonight, partly cloudy with a low of 51 degrees. Tomorrow, sunny and 77. Tomorrow night, partly cloudy with a low in the mid-50s. Monday, sunny with a high in the upper 70s. I'm Roger Davis. For your local forecast 24/7, visit WKVI.com.
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1: Fox News, I'm Chris DeMeo. Still awaiting word from President Trump on his agreement on a peace deal with Iran that could end the war.
2: The White House says that he met with top aides for about 2 hours in the Situation Room discussing the latest of this potential deal. The president underscoring his demand that Iran can never possess a nuclear weapon.
1: Fox's Alex Hogan. Two remaining missing victims are found after this week's implosion of a paper mill plant in Washington State.
3: As of this afternoon, our office has recovered and identified all 9 missing individuals, along with one that was transported to St. John's Medical Center.
1: Cowlitz County Coroner Dana Tucker, still no word on what caused the blast. 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
6: 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Tonight, partly cloudy with a low of 51 degrees. Tomorrow, sunny and 77. Tomorrow night, partly cloudy with a low in the mid-50s. Monday, sunny with a high in the upper 70s. I'm Roger Davis. For your local forecast 24/7, visit WKVI.com.
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Good morning and welcome to Sunrise. We sure hope all is well in your world, and if it's not, we're going to do our best to brighten it up a little bit. Have you ever heard of a grandma stand? Once you hear what it is, you might come up with something like it in your area. You'll also hear about the fight that a school teacher had to break up, only to find out it wasn't a fight at all. And we'll tell you about the high school graduate who got a scholarship award, but what he did with it blew everybody away. All that and lots of positive music are starting now with Sidewalk Prophets, I Believe It Now.

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But never on Sunrise. Everything is positive. Enjoy.

0: 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Her concerts aren't cheap, but we hear they're good. 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
1: Casting Crowns with Only Jesus on Sunrise. Well, a frightened golden doodle was left behind at Harry Reid International Airport in Las Vegas, Nevada, after a traveler couldn't board a flight with them. Airport officers stepped in, and one of them, Officer Skeeter Black, couldn't stop thinking about the dog afterward. The pup, later named Jet Blue, quickly won hearts across the community. What started as a sad story turned into something beautiful.

0: 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The rescue group involved said hundreds of people offered to help, but JetBlue already seemed to know where he belonged. Sometimes a rough day can lead straight to a forever home. 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

Yes, he can on Sunrise from Kane, and we are Sunrise. Our next story coming up is about something happening in McKinney, Texas, and it's something we think can be done everywhere. You'll hear what it is in two more songs. First up is World on Fire from For King and Country and Taylor Hill.

0: Katie Nicole on Sunrise with In Jesus' Name, God of Possible. I'm Kevin. What if you could sit down with someone who had time to really hear you? In McKinney, Texas, a group of women started something simply called a grandma stand. People can walk up, sit down, and talk about whatever is on their mind to one of three rotating Grandma McKinneys. Nancy is one of those grandmas and says, some people share grief, others talk about stress, and some just need a moment to feel heard. They're not there to fix everything or give perfect advice. They just listen. The simple idea was grown into something meaningful in the community because it turns out a lot of people are carrying more than they show. Sometimes the best gift you can give someone is your time. And when you need more stories like this one, you know where to find them. Sunrise.com. SONRISE.com.
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0: alone.
1: Don't Fight Alone from John Reddick on Sunrise. Our next story is about a teacher and a school fight. Well, kind of. I'll explain it all in less than 10 minutes. Now here's Never Get Used to This from Forrest Frank.
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0: Megan Woods on Sunrise with I Believe You. Well, middle school teachers are used to handling just about anything. So when one teacher heard shouting in a classroom, she thought she was rushing toward another student fight. A video posted online shows the teacher sprinting down the hallway in heels, yelling, "Break it up!" as students crowded around whatever was happening inside. But when she finally pushed through the crowd, she couldn't believe what she saw. There, in a gray suit, was her boyfriend, down on one knee, holding a ring. Instantly, the teacher covered her mouth and burst into tears as he asked her to marry him. She said yes, and the classroom exploded with cheers and applause. Students held handmade signs reading "Say Yes" and "Will You Marry Me?" while celebrating the surprise engagement. Moments like these are always worth sharing, and you can find this story with the video at sunrise.com. Many were impressed by the teacher's courage to jump into the middle of a possible fight, but they may have been more impressed with how fast she ran in those heels.
1: As a social influencer, my days can be busy. 4 a.m., I hit the gym. 4:32, protein smoothie. 5:08, save time and money bundling my home and auto insurance with Progressive. 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
9: Fox News, I'm Deborah Valentine. President Trump speaking from the White House Saturday evening as he considers Iran's latest peace proposal.
10: I'm in no hurry. I'd like to say I'm in a hurry because, you know, gasoline prices are going to come tumbling down. But if you're going to be in a hurry, you're not going to make a good deal. And slowly but surely, we're getting, I think, what we want. And if we don't get what we want, we're going to end it a different way.
9: Reuters reporting that state media in Iran says Iran's Revolutionary Guard Navy claims 28 vessels passed through the Strait of Hormuz in the past 24 hours, despite the U.S. military blockade. There's been no response from U.S. officials about the claim. Ukraine's military says it hit Russia's Saratov oil refinery overnight as fighting between Ukraine and Russia continues. The extent of the damage and potential injuries has not yet been released. 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
16: 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This morning, partly sunny with a high near 77. Tonight, mostly cloudy with a low around 50. Today, we'll see partly sunny skies again with a high near 77. Moving into Monday night, it will remain partly cloudy, cooling to around 55. Currently, it's 51 and partly cloudy. I'm Roger Davis. For your local forecast 24/7, visit WKVI.com.
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positive new music from Josiah Queen. It's called Demons. Well, our next song is one we're going to be featuring in this week's What's the Story, coming up at the end of the set. It's Who You Say I Am from Hillsong Worship on Sunrise.

0: has no place in the family. But once we've been brought into the family, then we have this identity as part of God's family, and that identity is an identity of freedom. And so I kind of picture, you know, people singing this who are free, and they're reminding themselves that they're free, and that he who is free is free indeed, were to live free. But then I imagine people, you know, singing this song and hearing this song that are not feeling free, that they're feeling like they're on the outside, that they feel like there is no place for them in, not just in front of God, but maybe in society. They feel like they're marginalized or disenfranchised. And this is a confession that God is for them, that God has made a way for them and for me. Like, you know, it's an incredible thing to sing.
1: Yeah, and the theme is from John 8, which is, you'll know the truth and the truth will set you free. And then Jesus says, who the Son sets free is free indeed.
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0: Austin French on Sunrise with Born Again. Well, at Mills Creek High School in Buford, Georgia, graduating senior Grayson Thurman surprised everyone during Senior Honors Night. Grayson had received a scholarship award, but instead of keeping the money, he did something most wouldn't do. He handed it to one of his classmates. That student had quietly been struggling to afford college after losing a parent. Teachers say hardly anyone knew what the family was going through, and Grayson later explained that he simply felt the other student needed the help more than he did. School staff called it one of the most selfless moments they'd ever witnessed at the campus. In a season where graduates are focused on their own futures, one Georgia teen made sure somebody else had a brighter one too. That's the kind of story worth passing along, and you'll find more at sunrise.com, SONRISE.com.
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0: Rescue Me is from We the Kingdom, and you're tuned in to Sunrise. At a small diner in Benton Harbor, Michigan, waitress Betty Rivas thought she was serving just another breakfast crowd. Instead, the customers quietly worked together to leave her a tip of more than $10,000. Betty later shared that she'd been juggling medical bills and trying to keep up with the rising expenses while caring for family members. When she saw the receipt, she broke down crying right there in the restaurant. The group behind the surprise said they simply wanted to encourage somebody who worked hard and treated people kindly every day. Other diners started applauding when they learned what happened. For one Michigan waitress, an ordinary shift suddenly became unforgettable. And there are plenty more reminders that kindness is still alive at sunrise.com.
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Elevation Rhythm singing Washed, and it closes out Sunrise for this weekend. Thank you for spending a little time with us. We hope you heard a song or a story at just the right time this morning. 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I'm Kevin Peterson. Have an awesome week, and let's meet right back here next weekend, same time, same station, for another Sunrise. Till then, make sure you keep the faith.

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2: ICE engagement creates an incredibly dangerous situation.
1: New Jersey's Democratic Governor Mikey Sherrill following more violent clashes between ICE agents and protesters at an immigrant detention facility in Newark.
3: Police deploying tear gas and flashbangs to disperse the large crowds. Several protesters were also seen being taken into custody.
1: That's Fox's Jackie Ibanez. A curfew is now in place around the facility between 9 p.m. and 6 a.m. With a potential Iran deal on the table.
4: Slowly but surely, we're getting, I think, what we want. And if we don't get what we want, we're going to end it a different way.
1: That was President Trump speaking to Fox News. Iranian officials have also said that a deal to extend the ceasefire is not finalized yet. 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
9: 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This morning, partly sunny with a high near 77. Tonight, mostly cloudy with a low around 50. Today, we'll see partly sunny skies again with a high near 77. Moving into Monday night, it will remain partly cloudy, cooling to around 55. Currently, it's 51 and partly cloudy. I'm Roger Davis. For your local forecast 24/7, visit WKVI.com.
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0: Every day, I wake up at 5 a.m. to give Dad his medicine. Every day, I wake up at 5 a.m. to give Dad his medicine. At 6 a.m., I make his breakfast. Every day, I wake up at 5 a.m. to give Dad his medicine. At 6 a.m., I make his breakfast. At 7 a.m., I shower. Every day, I wake up at 5 a.m. to give Dad his medicine. At 6 a.m., I make his breakfast. At 7 a.m., I shower. I start laundry at 8. At 10, we go for a walk. Every day, I wake up at 5 a.m.
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3: Good morning. I'm Debbie Mix of the Knox United Methodist Church. Pastor Nathan's wife, Kayla, graduated from the master's program at Notre Dame, and they're on their way to pastor's new appointment in Kansas. We will be getting Pastor Chris Kosary in July to be our new pastor. So for now, you only have me, and I hope that's okay. I recalled the times when I was a teenager. It was a time when there was a Jesus movement, and I was part of that movement and was called a Jesus freak. Why the term Jesus freak? Because our world was about Jesus. All we did was talk about Jesus and how he changed our lives. I guess you could compare it to a honeymoon stage. As a Methodist, we had just recently become United Methodists when the Evangelical United Brethren had joined the Methodists. But I digress. I'm not here to give you a history lesson. My point is that, although most United Methodist churches were pretty conservative, my church didn't seem to be that in my eyes. We praised God in our sanctuary with our hands raised high, and the love for the Almighty heated the room. Our youth group was invited to the Catholic Church, where the priest gave us a tour of their new church they were building and explained to us about the Stations of the Cross and how their service or mass was led. We were welcomed into this church, which in the past had been taboo for non-Catholics to even enter their church. The Jesus movement was changing how churches worked with one another and reaching out to the world. A speaker I recently thought about reminded me what I had done as a teen, traveling to other states with an older couple in my church, telling my story of when I accepted Jesus as my Savior. I witnessed not only to other teens, but also to entire congregations where we had been invited to speak. Unknowingly, I was fulfilling Jesus' command to the Great Commission. I was so young in my Christian journey, and then I grew up. And I became more like the adults around me than what society told me how I should behave, and ultimately less than Jesus wanted me to be. I guess you could say I lost that honeymoon feeling. Over time, I hope I've reversed some of that behavior. The message I heard was named We're on the Move, Multiplying Love, Cultivating Joy, Inspiring Hope. That message told me what I needed to do. But the question is, how are Christians to accomplish that? Ultimately, what we're supposed to do as Christians, what is it? Today's scripture is about the Great Commission, and I'll talk about how we might go about accomplishing that command from Jesus. The Great Commission comes from Matthew 28, verses 16 through 20, and it reads, Then the 11 disciples went to Galilee, to the mountain where Jesus had told them to go. When they saw him, they worshipped him, but some doubted. Then Jesus came to them and said, All authority in heaven and on earth has been given to me. Therefore, go and make disciples of all nations, baptizing them in the name of the Father, and of the Son, and of the Holy Spirit, and teaching them to obey everything I have commanded you. And surely I am with you always, to the very end of the age. End of reading. To be a Christian means to go out into the world and make disciples of all nations. We may not believe that we have the skills to do that, but it's what Jesus has told us what we need to do. And also, we've been promised that we will be given all we need to be disciples of the Lord. So let's look at what we need to do and be to tell others about Jesus and his teachings. First, we need to multiply our love. Well, how do we do that? We need to love one another. As Christians, everything is based on relationships. Do you love other people? Jesus didn't need to know everyone he spoke to or healed. He loved them first, no matter what. Sometimes I think it's easier to love someone I don't know, since I don't know their background or I haven't been hurt by them. Does that sound familiar? But then, it's easier to put people I don't know into a little box. You know what I mean. Is their hair clean? What about their clothes? Do they look like they're high? Do they have some kind of malady, such as a speech impediment, or something that's unattractive to you? If they seem what I would call normal, I'm more likely to chat with them and get to know them more. I really try not to do that. But as humans, it's not uncommon to put people into little boxes or label them. That's when I need the tools that God provides. I need the love of Jesus and the help of the Holy Spirit to look past my prejudices. Now, I don't always find fault with people, but I do so more often than I should. So the lesson here is to recognize our faults, not other people's faults, and love them as Jesus loves them. Multiply that love not only in the number of people you love, but also in the intensity of the love that Jesus loves us. The second part is to cultivate joy. If we're not joyous when we speak about Jesus, why would anyone want to listen to what we have to say about him? The basic idea here is to create joy. But joy isn't always easy to find, is it? It's like it's easy to love the lovable and more difficult to love the unlovable. We have to look for the joy in every situation and plant that seed to watch it grow. When joy grows, it's much like how a smile or a laugh is contagious. We plant the seeds of joy to watch it grow, and it spreads to everyone that sees it. Let's look for the brighter side of every situation and find the joy. The last part of this is to inspire hope. Do you leave the impression with others that things will only get worse? Are you an Eeyore? Remember Eeyore from Winnie the Pooh? He always looked at the sad or bad part of the situation. He always felt the hopelessness first. Unlike Eeyore, Pooh Bear always saw the bright side of things. By seeing the bright side and helping others see it, we inspire hope. Don't be a Dooley Downer, but rather a Heather of Hope. Be the person that others want to be around because you make them feel good. You can see the light at the end of the tunnel. Inspiring hope is a powerful tool and something we Christians should reach for. I wish I was able to speak eloquently and inspiring. I've heard preachers so charismatic that they made me get up and say, Amen! But all I can do is my best. And Jesus promised that he will give us all we need to accomplish the Great Commission. I don't have the ability for great inspiration. But I do have the conviction of loving our Lord enough to spread his word and to be a disciple for him, not only through my words, but also through my actions. Sometimes I struggle with my actions. I'm a sinner after all. So I pray and ask for strength and guidance from our Lord to do better. I want others to see what I do and wonder who I am and why I'm so happy. The only answer can be Jesus. Today we remember the Great Commission from Jesus to make disciples throughout the world as lay people. There are formal ways to do that which requires a calling. An example of that is becoming a pastor or priest, or maybe a missionary. But to love Jesus, to accept him faithfully and fully, we are all called to bring others to know the love of Jesus. We bring the light of his love to shine through us with our attitudes and how we speak. People will know we are filled with joy and love by a simple conversation with us. We smile. We can feel the power of the Holy Spirit working through us. I hope this message has provided you with a little bit of the joy that others have inspired in me. I'm not a great speaker, but I love Jesus. I know he died that I might live. He gives me love and hope and the need to tell the world about his gifts. I'll end this message with the song, I've Got the Joy, Joy, Joy. I've got the joy, joy, joy, joy down in my heart. Where? Down in my heart. Where? Down in my heart. I've got the joy, joy, joy, joy down in my heart. Down in my heart to stay. Thank you for listening to the message from the Knox United Methodist Church. It's my hope that you'll show the love of Jesus by expressing the joy that he brings us as you go out into the world and let others see the light of Jesus shine through you. Our church service is held at 9:30 a.m. every Sunday, and you're invited to join us. We're located at 201 South Shield Street in Knox, one block west of Main Street. Have a wonderful week, and God bless you.

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We praise you and acknowledge you, O God. Good morning and welcome to Sounds of Praise, a ministry of St. Peter Lutheran Church and School in North Judson, Indiana. As a part of the Lutheran Church Missouri Synod, the Congregation of St. Peter is Christ-centered and service-oriented and is a community of faith founded upon the gospel of Christ crucified and risen for all. We are Donna and Brian Ness, and we look forward to sharing Christ's word with you through scripture and song on this first Sunday after Pentecost, or Holy Trinity Sunday. The first reading assigned for this Holy Trinity Sunday is Genesis 1 to 2. In the beginning, God created the heavens and the earth. The Hebrew word translated as created is used in the Old Testament only, referring to the activity of God, making something from nothing. Due to the length of this account, we will not read it this morning. It tells of the presence of God in three persons, or Trinity. The psalm for today, Psalm 8, reflects on the wonders that God created. O Lord our God, how majestic is your name in all the earth! You have set your glory above the heavens. The focus for today is on the doctrine of the Holy Trinity, which was refined over the first few centuries as the three ecumenical creeds were formulated to refute false teaching, which had crept into the church. These are recognized as the Apostles' Creed, the Nicene Creed, and the Athanasian Creed. Each creed addresses the person and substance of each person of the Godhead. The divinity of Jesus and the person of the Holy Spirit were defined more clearly. In many of our churches, the Athanasian Creed is used on this particular day. Our first musical setting this morning, of which we heard a portion at the beginning of this program, is a setting of the canticle, We Praise You, O God, which proclaims and praises each of the persons of the Trinity.

0: In our gospel reading for today from Matthew 28, verses 16 to 20, often called the Great Commission, we hear the last directive which Jesus gives to his church: make disciples of all nations, baptizing in the name of the Father, Son, and Holy Spirit.
1: A reading from the Gospel according to St. Matthew. Now the 11 disciples went to Galilee, to the mountain to which Jesus had directed them. And when they saw him, they worshipped him, but some doubted. And Jesus came and said to them, "All authority in heaven and on earth has been given to me. Go therefore and make disciples of all nations, baptizing them in the name of the Father, and of the Son, and of the Holy Spirit, teaching them to observe all that I have commanded you. And behold, I am with you always, to the end of the age."
0: Our reading from Acts 2, verses 22 to 36, is a continuation from last week's account of Peter's proclamation to the people on the day of Pentecost. It is followed by the Trinitarian hymn of praise, "All Glory Be to God on High."
1: A reading from the Acts of the Apostles. Peter, standing with the 11, lifted up his voice and addressed them, "Men of Israel, hear these words. Jesus of Nazareth, a man attested to you by God with mighty works and wonders and signs that God did through him in your midst, as you yourselves know. This Jesus, delivered up according to the definite plan and foreknowledge of God, you crucified and killed by the hands of lawless men. God raised him up, loosing the pangs of death, because it was not possible for him to be held by it. For David says concerning him, 'I saw the Lord always before me, for he is at my right hand, that I may not be shaken. Therefore my heart was glad, and my tongue rejoiced. My flesh also will dwell in hope. For you will not abandon my soul to Hades, or let your Holy One see corruption. You have made known to me the paths of life. You will make me full of gladness with your presence. Brothers, I may say to you with confidence about the patriarch David, that he both died and was buried, and his tomb is with us to this day. Being therefore a prophet, and knowing that God had sworn with an oath to him that he would set one of his descendants on his throne, he foresaw and spoke about the resurrection of the Christ, that he was not abandoned to Hades, nor did his flesh see corruption. This Jesus God raised up, and of that we are all witnesses. Being therefore exalted at the right hand of God, and having received from the Father the promise of the Holy Spirit, he has poured out this that you yourselves are seeing and hearing. For David did not ascend into the heavens, but he himself says, 'The Lord said to my Lord, sit at my right hand until I make your enemies your footstool.' Let all the house of Israel therefore know for certain that God has made him both Lord and Christ, this Jesus whom you crucified."

The Lutheran Hour has been brought to you by the Lutheran Churches of Denham, Hamlet, Hanna, Knox, La Crosse, Madarieville, North Judson, Tracy, Wanata, Wheatfield, and Winnemac. 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

0: Welcome to Hope for the Heartland, a radio ministry of Church of the Heartland. My name is Heath Hyatt, and I'm the lead pastor there. The format for this program is really simple. We're about to hear a portion of a recent teaching that took place at our church, then we'll come back and break that down. We also like to play a contemporary worship song similar to what we do at Heartland that I'm sure is going to uplift your spirits and encourage you. So sit back and relax as we dive into the Word of God together.
1: Are you still cranky with me?
2: You said we could go to the library.
1: It was shut.
3: You promised.
2: And you shouldn't break a promise.
1: Yeah, I know, mate, but...
3: Why is this panda puzzle not tidied up?
2: Uh-oh.
1: Quick, hide.
4: Where is she?
1: Where's who?
4: The kid who broke her promise to clean up the panda puzzle.
1: Oh, how interesting. Did Bluey break her promise?
2: Well, you break your promise so I can break mine.
3: What?
2: It's true. Dad broke his promise.
1: The library was shut.
4: Seems like we've got a promising problem.
2: Yeah.
1: Okay, from now on, no one makes any more promises.
2: But you promised you'd always love us.
1: Whoa, I didn't think this through.
4: Listen, you can still make promises. You just have to keep them.
1: Okay. Yeah, that makes more sense.
2: You.
1: Bluey, from now on, we keep our promises.
2: No matter what.
1: No matter what. Come on, kids! Hurry up!
4: Hey, this morning I said to Bingo to hurry up, and she said, I am hurry upping.
2: Dad, will you play toddlers with us at the library?
1: I'll play anything with you at the library if you hurry up.
2: Do you promise?
1: I promise. Now, come on!
2: Bingo, Dad promised to play toddlers at the library! Yes!
1: Hang on, what's toddlers? This is toddlers?
2: Yeah, you have to walk everywhere on your knees.
1: No way.
2: But a promise is a promise.
1: Fine. Excuse me.
5: Huh?
1: Down here.
5: Oh. Hello.
1: Me want books for big boys.
5: Next to the magazine.
1: Thanks.
0: God has a special kind of promise called a covenant. The video we just saw was from the hit cartoon show Bluey. If you have young kids or grandkids like I do, you know that that little Australian dog is a hit. The little clip was about keeping our promises. I think we all know that when we make promises, we should follow through on those promises. But if we're honest, we've all broken a promise or two over the years. Actually, I guess I shouldn't speak for you, but I know I sure have. Now, we're continuing our sermon series through the life of Abraham. And in this series, so far, we've seen him take steps of faith over and over again. And throughout Abraham's life, he kept putting God first, he kept obeying God, and doing what God asked him to do. And today we're going to look at how God responds by making a covenant with him. And you might be asking, okay, hey Heath, what's a covenant? Well, here's the word in the Hebrew, barith. A promise to be together, an alliance, a vow, a binding commitment. Now, the word covenant that's used most often in the Old Testament is this Hebrew word barith, and it's a very hard word to put into our modern understanding. Now, ancient people, specifically of the Bible, would have known exactly what this means, but in our modern context, we really don't have very good words for it. It's like a promise. That's not a bad modern word to use, but it's really much deeper than that. It's legally binding, that's true, but it's also got relationship aspects and between these two parties that are in covenant together. So it's like a deal, it's like a promise, like a contract, but much deeper. And when God makes deals, covenants with humanity, that's what he does. He doesn't make contracts, he makes covenants. Today's contracts or agreements, they're more transactional, and a covenant is more relational. If you want to buy a house, you sign a contract, but there's no like spiritual connection there. It's just money being exchanged. Or if you got a job that you have contractors come in for, well, they have a contract for those contractors. So a covenant A covenant has some similarities to those business contracts, but it's really much deeper than that. One of the most common covenants that we see in modern society is marriage, where a man and a woman make a commitment to each other. Now, a marriage is more than a business contract. I mean, I guess I'm officially, you know, in a business contract with my wife on some degree. She has all these business connections that I have. All my money's hers and all hers is mine. But it's a lot more than that. It's just not like me living in this house with my wife is some kind of arrangement. No, it's a commitment, spiritual. Everything I have is hers and everything she has is mine. And this is what a covenant means. It's not a piece of paper. It's a heart-to-heart, soul-to-soul connection. And that's why karath barith here, it means to cut a covenant. Every biblical covenant was cut. Now, the cutting part involved blood and usually something dying most of the time. In the Old Testament, most of the covenants between God and people, there was an animal sacrifice. Now, in the New Testament, with Jesus, we have a covenant with God because it was Jesus himself who died to make this covenant happen. His blood was how this covenant was cut. Jesus shed his blood, and now we can enter into this relationship, this contract, deal, promise, vow with the Lord. One thing's for sure, when God makes a covenant, he never breaks it. He always fulfills his promises. He always does his part of the covenant. Now, let's look at Genesis chapter 15 and see this covenant that God made with Abraham, starting in verse 1. The Lord said to Abram in a vision, the Lord spoke to Abram in a vision and said to him, "Do not be afraid, Abram, for I will protect you and your reward will be great." But Abram replied, "Oh, sovereign Lord, what good are all your blessings when I don't even have a son, since you've given me no children? Eleazar of Damascus, a servant in my household, will inherit all my wealth." He's just saying, I don't have any offspring, so you say these things are going to happen, but it's all going to be handed down to this, you know, kind of chief servant guy I have in the house. Verse 4, then the Lord said to him, "No, your servant will not be your heir, for you will have a son of your own who will be your heir." And the Lord took Abram outside and said to him, "Look up into the sky, count the stars if you can. That's how many descendants you will have." And Abram believed the Lord, and the Lord counted him as righteous because of his faith. Remember that. We'll come back to that later. Then the Lord told him, "I am the Lord who brought you out of Ur of the Chaldeans to give you this land as your possession." We talked about that in week 1. But Abram replied, "Oh, sovereign Lord, how can I be sure that I'll actually possess it?" The Lord told him, "Bring me a 3-year-old heifer, a 3-year-old ram, a turtle dove, and a young pigeon." So Abram presented all these things to him and killed them. And then he cut each animal down the middle and laid the halves side by side. He did not, however, cut the bird in half. Some vultures swooped down to eat the carcasses, but Abram chased them away. And after the sun went down and darkness fell, Abram saw a smoking fire pot and a flaming torch pass between the halves of the carcasses. So the Lord made a covenant with Abraham that day and said, "I have given this land to your descendants all the way from the border of Egypt to the great Euphrates River." Now today, we're talking about a covenant that the Lord made with Abraham. But this story starts out with Abraham having some fears and some questions. Now look, we all have fears and questions. Verse 1, "Do not be afraid, I will protect you." God comes out of the gate here in verse 1 saying, he understands we got fears, so do not be afraid. He's going to protect us. It's natural to be afraid and wonder if everything will turn out okay. It's human. God knows that every time we're asked to take a step of faith, there'll always be a bit of fear involved. Look, God knows our souls. He knows how we're wired. Look, he's not disappointed that we're afraid sometimes. He really just wants to help us to overcome those fears. That doesn't mean we should give in to fear, but it does mean that God knows that we have them, and he's not put off by us having these fears. So notice what God does. He tries to calm Abraham's fears here. Why? Because he knows how humans are. And how does he try to calm the fears? By reminding Abraham of who he is. He's saying, I am your shield, Abraham. I am your protection. And this is the same for us as well. We've got fears, and God is going to protect us. And he's reminding us today, he's our shield for us. And then now once Abraham got that in his heart, he's like taking some deep breaths. All right. And then verse 2. What good are all these blessings when I don't even have a son? So he starts with these questions. All right. Okay, my fears are put aside here. But I got some questions, God. I love Abraham's honesty here. Now, two chapters before this, God promised that Abraham would have more descendants than the dust of the earth. But nothing had happened yet. So Abraham just comes right out here and says, hey, this is what's bothering me, God. I don't know how you're going to do this. But the question that Abraham had was the same ones that we really have. Will your promises come to pass, Lord? I mean, you said this was going to happen, but I don't see it. What's going on? I don't get it. I don't understand. Look, Abraham wasn't lacking faith here when he's asking these questions. He just wanted to know, how's this going to work? He wanted some information about what's going on. And now there's nothing wrong with us asking some questions and getting some more information from God and being honest with the Lord. I love the way that Abraham is honest with God, and God then deals with Abraham's fears and his questions. Then notice what he does in verse 5. He says, look up into the sky and count the stars. God tells Abraham, look up. All right. Go outside. Okay. Well, what's the big deal about going outside? See, Abraham needed a different perspective. He was looking at the situation, particularly his age and that of his wife, and that they couldn't have children because they were older. And he's just stuck in this loop, and it's a logical one. How is this going to work? Abraham's not really able to see the different perspective. And God wanted Abraham to stop focusing on the size of this problem and to start focusing on the size of God. Now, when we're in a place where we don't know if things are going to happen, and we don't know how the promises of God are going to come about, we too might need a little different perspective on the situation. Maybe go outside and get our small mentality gone and open our hearts and minds to say, all right, God, you are big and you are powerful and you are incredible. And I don't know how you're going to do this, God, but you can do anything and you are capable of anything, and I trust you. I believe in you. I have my faith in you. See, God is able to fulfill his promises in ways that we could just never understand in our little mentalities. That's what he's about to do here for Abraham, and that's what he does for us too. Okay, so God's given us these promises, right? Then what do we do with that? What's our response to this covenant? In verse 6, Abram believed the Lord, and the Lord counted him as righteous. Now, Genesis

put his faith in what God was saying. And that's got to be our response as well. All right, God, I believe you. I trust in you. I trust that you will do what you said you will do. You see, all we can do with a covenant is accept it and surrender to it. That's it. In verse 9, the Lord told him, bring me a 3-year-old heifer. Well, the Lord told him, all right, bring this animals. All right, and he brought the heifer and I think a ram and some other animals. And if you look at these characteristics of a biblical covenant, it's either accepted or denied. It's never negotiated. When God lays out a covenant, and here we go. God says, I'm going to be in this relationship with you, with this contract, this vow, this promise. God just puts it out there, and we either accept it or we reject it. We can't move it. We can't have it on our terms, though that's what a lot of people try to do. That's not how it works. And back in those ancient Bible times, if there were two groups that were going to be in a covenant together, they would sacrifice animals and put the two halves on each side, just like we see here in Genesis 15. But what they would do is they would walk through those animals together, side by side, hand in hand. But not this time. God alone walks through the animals without Abraham. Now, why is that? See, this shows that God alone takes on the full responsibility for fulfilling the covenant promises. He knows that humans fail. He knows that we drop the ball and that we don't keep our promises, that we're flawed. So God alone walks through saying, I'm going to take every part of the responsibility of this covenant on myself. He's going to say, I will deliver what I promised to Abraham. Now think about this for you and me. What an awesome God we are in a covenant with. One who knows how human we are, who knows how flawed we are, that even if we wanted to keep our promises, we still sometimes don't. So he takes it upon himself to save us. Now, this doesn't mean that there's no response to this covenant. No, Abraham had a response here. He had to kill these animals. They were expensive. He had to believe God. And his response was believing God so deeply that it turned into obedient action. Abram had to trust God so deeply that he went and did the things that God asked him to do. Abraham's faith was real, so real, he believed it so deeply that he acted on it. He had actions that came from his faith. Now, another famous Abraham made a covenant with God. Abraham Lincoln. Maybe you remember President Abraham Lincoln. In the middle of the Civil War, Lincoln wanted to free the slaves. But he knew he had to find just the right moment. He was a man of prayer. So he prayed and asked God to show him, God, give me just the right moment. President Lincoln said that I made a solemn vow before God that if General Lee was driven back from Pennsylvania, I would crown the result by the declaration of the freedom to the slaves. So he makes this vow, President Lincoln does. You see this in his journal, that if God gives us the victory in Pennsylvania, which he did at Gettysburg, that I'm gonna say that that's my sign to take this step and free the slaves. And when the North finally drove that South's army out of Pennsylvania, that's when Lincoln knew this was my time. This is the moment. So on January 1st, the first day of the year, 1863, Lincoln kept his vow to the Lord and issued the Emancipation Proclamation, forever saying that America would no longer have slavery ever. Lincoln later said that if his name was ever going to be written down in history, it would be for this. And that's exactly what he's known for. Now, the Emancipation Proclamation arose from this nation's leader, our nation's leader, making a covenant with God and saying, all right, God, I will obey you. I need this moment. I need you to show me, God, and I will take the steps. I trust you. I believe in you. Show me. I got questions. Show me.

And when he did that, look what happened. Abraham in the Bible and Abraham and Lincoln, a president, have some similarities, not just their names. Both needed God to do the complete victory. Both obeyed God, and both then had a response to what God said to do. Now, when we talk about the promises of God, we're really talking about, well, let's look at this. We're talking about some of the most important promises from God here now. We have eternal life, forgiveness of sins, God's presence and provision. Now, there are a lot of promises for God in the Word of God for us. And as we read the Bible, they jump right off the page at us. But I want to go through a few of the most important ones and focus on them right now, because these promises need to be put deep into each of our hearts. This first one, eternal life. This is a promise from God to you and me. The new covenant, which was cut by the blood of Jesus himself. This new covenant that we're in, it has the promise of eternal life. John 3:16, God so loved the world that he gave his only begotten Son, that whoever believes in him will not perish but have everlasting life. Now, I know we know this. It's kind of a famous thing, but stop and think about this right now. Let's think about this together, because our lives, that means our lives are not over when we die. When we shed this body for the last time, we are not done. We live on. We'll be more alive at that moment than we've ever been. No pain or hurt or sadness, just joy in God's presence. What a beautiful promise from God that no matter what we go through down on earth, we have life forever because of Jesus. And even if our life down here is nothing but pain, nothing but problems, look, we're promised that at the end of all this pain is something very good. No matter what, we get eternal life. Now that is a beautiful promise that we need to remind ourselves of often. It's a promise from God to you and to me. We got the forgiveness of sins. This new covenant with God removes our sins. And not kind of or maybe. This is a promise from God that our sins were nailed to the cross, done away with forever. We're spotless and white as snow. Our sins have been removed as far as the east is from the west because of what Jesus has done for us. We are fully clean. We're totally righteous. And we need to remind ourselves of this promise too. Because the enemy is going to come around and start accusing us of all the sins we committed in our past, all the mistakes we've ever made, all the times we messed up. And we need to say, no. The forgiveness of sins is a promise that God has given us, and we believe it. Another promise is God's presence, that it'll never leave us. In Hebrews 13:5, God says, I will never leave you nor forsake you. See, God will never turn his back on us. Now that we're in a covenant with him, this is his promise to us, that nothing can separate us from God. No matter what we're going through, God is right there with us. His presence is with us. It's a promise from him. A promise that no matter how dark the situation gets, we are not alone and he is with us. That's his promise to you and to me. And we have provision. The promise that God will take care of us. God's going to supply all of our needs. Now, maybe what do you need? I don't know. What do you need today? Peace? Strength? Joy? Rest? This is God's promise to us that he will take care of us. Even promising that he's going to work all things out. He's going to talk about taking care of us. He's going to work all things out for the good of those who love him. Just like Romans 8:28 says, he's going to take care of us. Now, do you notice the vultures in verse 11? See, sometimes you might have to shoo those vultures away while you wait. Verse 17, the sun went down and darkness
fell. Okay. This whole event, let's rewind a little bit. This whole event took place over at least a night and another day and into another night. Because first Abraham was told to count the stars. Well, that happens at night. Then he sacrificed the animals and the vultures came. Well, that was in the daytime. And then the sun went down again, and then the smoking fire pot and flaming torch went through the halves of the sacrifice. Okay, why tell you all this? Because after Abraham sacrificed those animals, I bet he thought things were going to happen right then and there. He's like, all right, I did my job here. I bet Abraham was then wondering, hey, what's going on? Why didn't everything happen like we thought it was going to happen? And the same is true for you and I. We need to stay the course when it feels like nothing's happened quite yet. We need to realize that our timing is different than God's timing. And so we have to hold on to these promises when it seems like they're taking a while. We got to trust God. We got to have faith in God. Most of the time, God's timing and our timing are very, very different. We've got to keep believing, keep trusting. Even if we don't see any movement quite yet, keep our faith in the promises of God that if we're patient, God will do what he said he's going to do. That's why in verse 17, he does just that. A smoking fire pot and a flaming torch come. Now, there's a lot of symbolism here. Okay, these two fires represent God's presence. That's the overarching thing that they represent. But we remember back to the book of Acts, we see the Holy Spirit comes as a tongue of fire and rests on each of them. So here is God in this dark moment, right? The sun went down, this darkness fell. In this very dark moment, here comes the presence of God to affirm that God was really with him, with a smoking fire pot and a flaming torch. Now, the symbolism there, the smoking fire pot was used to refine metals. This makes the metals pure, refiner's fire. So this is God's presence, what it does for us. It burns out the impurities of our life, everything that ought not be in our hearts. His Spirit comes and just burns out those impurities. We're not taking them out. They're being burned out by the presence of our God. And then the flaming torch. Well, a torch represents a light. It lights the way, right? You put a torch and you go through the cave. You know, you've all seen the movies. Here God's saying, I'm going to light your way. My presence is going to be with you and lighting the path right in front of you so you can see and so you can do what God's called you to do. And then we have the vultures, right? The vultures swoop down and Abram chases them away. Now, a vulture is not a killer, right? A vulture is a scavenger. See, vultures wait for dead things to be left alone, and then they come after them. We got a lot of these ugly things around here now, don't we? I mean, you're driving down the road, and you can see them circling, and usually we know there's something dead around, right? Sometimes they're over there, something's dead on the road, and you drive up there, and they fly away, and then they come right back to the middle of the road to eat whatever they're munching on. Well, these vultures were waiting for Abraham to just shrug and walk away, like the vultures do when our cars go by. If they fly up there, then they come back down. And Abraham was not about to just shrug and walk away. So what did he do? He just shoos these vultures along. Abraham wasn't going to doubt the promises of God and just walk off and leave. And guess what? The enemy wants us, instead of staying by faith, he wants us to just walk off. No, we have to stick around and shoo off these vultures, these doubts that come into our mind. Is it going to happen? How's it going to happen? I don't know if it's going to happen. Will God come through for me? We got to shoo these vultures away. Because the enemy wants us to just shrug and walk off, and we've got to refuse to shrug and walk off. I remember in 2017 when we were looking at which college for my son Hagen to go to.
We had looked at several different ones, good schools, but it was pretty late in the process, and we really didn't feel like we had heard which one God wanted him to go to. And so late in the process, we went to a college visit at Olivet Nazarene University in Illinois. And the reason why we really weren't talking about it was actually because of the cost. I hate to admit it, but it was more than the other schools at the time we were looking at. So we went on this college tour, like, okay, well, at the end of it, we're driving right off the university property, and I just kind of felt in my heart, man, my son, Hagen, is supposed to go here. He's just supposed to. I don't know. And right about then, from the back seat, Hagen chimes in, God just spoke to my heart that I'm supposed to go here. Well, he said it. I didn't say it. He said it first, and all right, God, we're taking a step of faith. All right, God, you promised you'd take care of us. You promised your provision. And if this is what you want us to do, then you'll provide. So for the next few months and even years, we had to shoo some vultures away, some vultures of doubt. We had to shoo them away. We had to double down on what we thought God was speaking to our hearts to do. But God was faithful. We saved some money. Hagen saved some money. We cut costs back. He helped out, and we did it all together with some very minimal student loans, which he got paid off within a year. And it just proves that God did provide just like he said he would. We just got to step out there in faith and shoo away the vultures of doubt and not shrug and walk off, but take the step that we felt God wanted us to take. Now, how do we apply this to our lives? Two things. Believe every one of the promises of God for your life and shoo away the vultures of doubt. Believe these promises. God cannot break his covenants. He will do what he said he's going to do. So let's choose to believe him. Yes, fears and questions will come. That's okay. Let's choose to believe God. Double down right now together on purposefully trusting our God. And then shoo away the vultures of doubt. Those vultures want us to just shrug and walk away. Nope. Those doubts, we're shooing you away. We're standing on the promises of the Lord. You won't be able to come here and feast on this stuff. No, this is a covenant with God, and we're shooing away these vultures. We know that in God's perfect time, he will do what he said he's going to do. Let's have a word of prayer together. Lord, we pray right now for every person who is just now entering into a covenant with you, Lord, that we are just now, right here, believing that you are the sacrifice that makes this covenant with God possible. We have a relationship now with you, Lord, because you and your very blood cut this covenant together. We're in a contract with you. We're in a vow, a promise, a covenant with you now. I pray for all those going through a hard time. I pray that we trust you, Lord, in this hard situation. We trust your promises that you will provide, that you are with us, that we have eternal life. You are Lord, very, very good, and we're putting our faith in you and your promises. And Lord, help us to shoo away all the vultures of doubt that try to enter into our mind. Let's just shoo them away so we can trust you, knowing that you're good and you will do everything you promised to do. We pray this in the mighty name of Jesus. Amen. Heath Hyatt back with you again. I'm so glad you could be here with us today, and I hope this program really helped you to get closer to Jesus, because that's really our goal. 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We have churches all over the 574 area, one just for you that's near you. We have one in Stark County, one in Plymouth, one in Logansport, one in Bourbon and Winnemac, and one in Mishawaka, and we even have a biker church in South Bend. We also try to be so encouraging, so inspiring, and so informing that you'll actually want to come back each week. That's our goal.
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Church starts at 11 o'clock Central Time, so you have plenty of time to make it to church this morning. 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

fire roaring at my back. 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In her hand was a bottle of wine, in the other a glass. 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
5: 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You're at wit's end asking the question, if a duck flies, why is a chicken?
6: Hello, Jimmy?
5: Yes, you're on the air.
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5: Is that G-R-A-T-E great or G-R-E-A-T great?
6: Well, huh?
5: Let me guess. You're an English teacher, right? I know what kind of people listen to this show. The kind who are a couple of tacos short of a fiesta platter. What does your father do?
7: He's a door-to-door salesman.
5: Really? Does he sell, like, doors?
7: No.
5: Because that would make him a door-to-door salesman. And getting customers would be real easy. Because all he has to do is walk up to a house, knock, and if he doesn't hear anything, then he knows he's made a sale. You all have a couple of hens left out in the yard.
7: We went to Washington.
5: Really? Why?
7: For a vacation. We were tourists.
5: Tourists? Ha! You mean people who travel thousands of miles to take pictures of themselves standing beside their cars? You're the kind of people who take an IQ test and forget to write your names! And you're my type of people. Join the ranks of Jimmyites. 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
2: Well, that's my demonstration tape. What'd you think, guys?
8: I feel the technical quality is superb.
2: You ought to, Eugene. You produced it.
9: Really? Well, that was a very nice job, Eugene.
8: Thank you, Mr. Whitaker. But as I've mentioned before, there is an aspect that still mystifies me.
9: And what's that, Eugene?
8: Why do people want to call in just to be teased?
2: Because it's entertaining. They're being noticed. All those callers can now say they were teased on my show. It's a sign of popularity. A status symbol.
8: Ah.
9: You understand now, Eugene?
8: Not at all.
2: What do you think, Mr. Whitaker?
9: Well, I thought the tape was very amusing, Jimmy.
2: Amusing?
9: Well, pretty funny.
2: That's better.
9: I do have a bit of concern, though.
2: What do you mean, concern?
9: Well, I think sometimes you get a little close to the edge. Your banter comes awfully close to being insults. You gotta be careful what you say, Jimmy. You could hurt somebody's feelings. You understand?
2: Sure, Mr. Whitaker. I understand. Well, I better go.
9: Well, where are you going?
2: Oh, didn't I tell you? The reason I had the tape made is because I've got an appointment with Crying Brian Dern.
9: Who?
2: The most popular talk jock at Odyssey 105 Radio. He's going to give me an evaluation of my program.
9: Oh, well, that sounds exciting. Let us know how it turns out.
2: I will. See you later.
9: Bye, Jimmy.
8: Goodbye. Very enterprising young man.
9: He certainly is. Oh, speaking of enterprising, Eugene, I have an errand I need you to run for me.
8: My bicycle and myself are at your disposal.
9: You won't be able to use your bike for this one. I need you to go to the Riley farm.
8: Oh, the Riley farm?
9: Yep. Tom has some watermelons for us. You can't carry them on your bike. You'll have to drive.
8: Drive?
9: Uh-huh. You know how to get out there, don't you?
8: Oh, yes, sir.
9: Good. Well, here are the keys to the truck. Tom's expecting you. Well, what's the matter?
8: Mr. Whittaker, I'm afraid I cannot comply with your request.
9: You mean you won't do it?
8: No, sir. I mean, I can't do it. At least not legally.
9: Eugene, what are you talking about?
8: Well, this is rather embarrassing to admit, Mr. Whittaker, but I don't have a driver's license.
9: You don't have a driver's
8: Please,
9: license?
8: Please, Mr. Whittaker, lower your vocal amplification. This is not information I wish to share with the world at large.
9: Oh, well, I'm sorry, Eugene, but, you know, this is quite a surprise. I mean, you are in college, after all.
8: Which is one of the reasons why I lack a license. My studies have always been so demanding, I simply haven't had the time to pursue many of the areas of daily convenience. Bicycling is also far more environmentally and physically advantageous, you know.
9: Cars may cause a lot of pollution, but they're also something of a necessity these days.
8: Evidently.
9: Well, you should consider getting your license. Doesn't take long, and you'd be helping me out.
8: Well, what's involved?
9: There's a brief written exam and a road test. There's really nothing to it. Should be a breeze for you.
8: Very well, then. I shall pursue it. May I take the rest of the afternoon to do so?
9: Oh, well, I guess I can send Connie out to Tom's when she comes in. Sure, Eugene. Go get him.
8: Thank you, Mr. Whittaker.

0: write your names. And you're my type of people. 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
1: That's it, Mr. Dern. What do you think? It's all right. You can be brutal with me. Don't spare me because I'm young. I can take it.
2: Oh, I don't think you're going to have to take anything. I liked it.
1: You did?
2: Yeah. On the whole, I thought it was pretty good, but...
1: But what?
2: Well, there are a few technical problems. You know the mic placement? You should try to put it so you're sort of talking past it instead of right into it.
1: Past it. Okay, what else?
2: Well, you might also want to take it easy on the effects. People want to hear you, not a bunch of crazy sounds.
1: Take it easy on crazy sounds.
2: Yeah. And...
1: And what?
2: Well, in my opinion, your main problem is you're a little too conservative in places, you know?
1: Conservative?
2: Yeah. I mean, you're funny, but, well, you don't move in for the kill often enough.
1: Move in for the kill. What do you mean?
2: Well, for instance, that spelling thing you did with great and great. Did you do anything more after that?
1: Well, no, that was pretty much the end.
2: Well, see, you should have kept going. Start ranting and raving about the lack of quality education and teachers in the public schools. And that thing about Washington, a perfect opportunity to rip those bozos apart. People love it when you go crazy. What you got here are great beginnings, but you gotta follow through.
1: Oh, what else?
2: I can't give away all my secrets.
1: Oh, please. I want to learn. Just one more. Please.
2: Well, all right. I'll give you a surefire laugh-getter. Whenever you can, record people without them knowing it.
1: I tried that, but I really didn't get anything all that good.
2: No. You don't stop there. After you record them, you cut the tape into clips, like you did on your demo. Now, that way, by asking the right questions, you can make them say whatever you want them to say.
1: Oh.
2: What's the matter?
1: Well, I was just thinking that when you do that, won't people be insulted?
2: Insulted? You see those bags over in the corner?
1: Yeah.
2: That's mail from listeners I've insulted. They love it. That's why we're on the air.
1: Wow, but don't you get any bad mail?
2: Yeah, for one or two people who are really uptight or who have no sense of humor, but I never worry about them. For one thing, there aren't many of them, thank goodness. And for another thing, well, we're only kidding around, right?
1: Yeah. Yeah, right.
2: Sure we are. This is all in fun, you know? I mean, if they can't take a joke, forget them.
1: Yeah, forget them. That's great, Mr. Dern. Thanks.
2: Glad to be of service, Jimmy. I think you've got the makings of a first-rate broadcaster. If you keep practicing.
1: Really? Wow! Would it be okay if I played you my new and improved demo? Once I make it, that is.
2: Absolutely. You come in anytime.
1: Great. Well, I guess I better go. Thanks again.
2: You're welcome. And hey, keep those ears tuned.
1: Right. Bye.
2: Bye. So much for public relations.

0: Well, hi there, Jimmy.
1: Hi, Mr. Whitaker.
0: See, you got your tape deck with you again.
1: Yep.
0: You do realize it's running, don't you?
1: Oh, yeah. You never can tell when a good soundbite will come up.
0: Well, that's true, but you may spend a fortune in batteries waiting for one.
1: I never thought of that. Maybe I better turn it off.
0: Good idea. So, how'd your meeting go yesterday?
1: Fantastic. Mr. Dern liked my tape. He said I have the makings of a first-rate broadcaster. I've just got to keep on practicing.
0: Well, that's wonderful, Jimmy. Congratulations.
1: He even gave me some ideas on how to make my show better and funnier.
0: Well, did one of them include running your tape player all the time?
1: No, that was my own innovation. I'm going to use his ideas, though.
0: Well, I can't wait to hear them.
1: You will. He also gave me some suggestions on how to improve the technical quality of the recording.
0: Well, that was nice of him.
1: Yeah. So, I need to talk to Eugene. Do you know where he is?
0: Well,
2: Mr. Whitaker!
0: I think that's him now.
2: Mr. Whitaker? Mr. Whitaker.
1: Hi, Eugene.
2: Oh, hello.
1: I needed to talk to you about...
2: Would you pardon me for just one moment, please? Mr. Whitaker, might I have a moment or two of your time?
0: Eugene, I think Jimmy has something he wants to talk to you about.
2: Huh? I'm sorry, young Barclay. Could it wait until I've talked with Mr. Whitaker? I have something rather urgent to discuss with him.
0: Urgent?
1: Urgent?
2: Urgent!
1: Urgent. Sure, Eugene. Go right ahead.
2: Mr. Whitaker?
0: All right, come on in the kitchen, Eugene.
2: Thank you. If you'll excuse us, Jimmy.
1: No problem. Looks like a good opportunity to use the surefire laugh getter. Well, little tape tech, it's time to go to work.
2: It's absolutely incredible, Mr. Whitaker. Unbelievable. I cannot believe that occurred.
0: No, just calm down and tell me what the problem is.
2: I have no driver's license.
0: Well, didn't you take the test?
2: Of course I took the test.
0: So, what happened?
2: I failed it. I flunked it.
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0: don't understand. Why do we drive on a parkway and park on a driveway, huh? And another thing, why do they call it a boxing ring when it's square, huh? Questions for you to ponder while we take a break. 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
1: Well, Jimmy certainly sounds like he's in top form today.
2: Indeed, Mr. Whitaker. Everyone appears to be enjoying him greatly.
1: Yes, I have to admit I was kind of concerned when he went to see that Dern fellow.
2: I beg your pardon?
1: You know, crying Brian Dern, remember?
2: Oh, yes, yes.

0: Dean.
1: Oh, and you better bring some spoons out while you're at it.
2: As you wish.
3: We're back. This is Jimmy Barkley and the Jimmy Barkley Show here on KYDS Kids Radio. And today, I'm starting a brand new feature. It's called... Secret, Secret, I've Got a Secret.
0: I wonder what this is all about.
3: And to kick off our first edition, our microphones caught up with one of the most popular persons here at Wits End, that main tower of brain power, Eugene Meltzner!
0: Eugene?
3: So tell us, Eugene, what is your secret?
2: I have no driver's license.
4: What?
3: Oh, Eugene, no.
0: You
3: have no license, and you're in college. I'm sure we're all wondering the same thing as Mr. Whitaker.
2: Didn't you take the test?
3: Well, Eugene, how about it?
2: Of course I took the test.
4: So, what happened?
3: Yeah?
2: I flunked it.
3: Oh,
2: Mr. Whitaker, what is going on?
0: I don't know, but I can tell you what's going off, and
3: besides,
0: right now.
3: A man with
0: excuse me.
3: Degrees and encyclopedic knowledge. The keeper of facts and figures. In short, the smartest guy in Odyssey flunked your driver's test.
2: I flunked it.
3: Shocking, shocking, shocking. Absolutely shocking. You know, it's amazing the things you hear when you... Hey, it looks like we have a guest. Mr. John Avery... Hey!
5: Due to circumstances beyond his control, the rest of the Jimmy Barkley Show will not be heard today.
3: Not be heard? You're turning me off. But, Mr. Whitaker...
0: I can't believe it. I just can't believe it.
6: But Mr. Whitaker...
0: I can't believe that you would do such a thing, especially after I expressly told you to be careful about what you say. Do you remember me telling you that? Do you?
6: Yes.
0: Then why'd you go ahead with this?
6: I'm trying to entertain people.
0: What you were doing is not entertainment.
6: Sure it is. People were laughing, weren't they? Well, that's all I'm trying to do, is make people laugh.
0: Just because people laugh at something doesn't automatically make it entertaining. Besides, that kind of laughter isn't desired at Wits End.
6: But everyone knows it's all in fun.
0: Fun?
6: Yeah, I mean, this isn't hurting anybody.
0: Not hurting anyone?
6: No! People have to learn to laugh at themselves. And if they can't take a joke, well, forget them.
0: I can't believe my ears. Did you learn this nonsense from Brian Dern?
6: Well, yeah.
0: Figures. Let me tell you something, Jimmy. Dern is 100% dead wrong. Flippant remarks and jokes of this sort do hurt people, badly. Eugene was very upset about what you did.
6: But I'm just fooling around.
0: Not on this station, you're not. As of now, you are off the air.
6: But Mr. Whitaker...
0: I'm sorry, Jimmy, but you've proven you can't be trusted. This radio station is here to build people up, not tear them down. Until you can learn to do that, you're off.
6: I'm off. I've got the most popular show on the station, and I'm off. People really can't take a joke.
7: Hey, Jimmy!
6: Oh, hi, Charlie.
7: Hey, Van, listen. You're on the radio.
6: You mean I was on the radio. My show just got canceled.
7: I'm not talking about your show. I'm talking about the Crying Brian Dern show.
6: What?
8: Oh, yeah. So anyway, this local kid, Jimmy Barkley is his name. Comes into my office with his so-called demo tape.
6: So-called?
8: And he says he wants me to evaluate it for him. Well, I thought it would be a good idea to record this whole conversation.
6: What?
8: So I say, are you sure you want me to do this? And this is what he says.
3: Oh, please. Don't spare me because I'm young. I can take it. Please.
6: But I didn't
8: well,
6: say that.
8: Now, I'm beginning to think this kid is a couple of tacos short of a fiesta platter, you know?
6: Hey, that's my
8: so
6: line.
8: So I tell him, okay, this tape is a joke, right?
6: A joke?
8: A complete and total joke.
6: But he said he liked
8: then
6: it.
8: Then I say, you want me to go on? And he says...
3: It's all right. You should be brutal with me.
8: So now I'm thinking that this kid really does have a few hens left out in the yard, you know what I'm saying? I mean, he's the type of guy who takes an IQ test and forgets to write his name! But I tell him, all right, you really shouldn't give up your paper route. And, well, he looks at me for a second and I say, you want more? And I kid you not, this is what he says.
3: Just one more. Move in for the kill.
8: Can you believe that? So I told him flat out, you just don't have what it takes, kid.

0: voice isn't very good, your jokes are stale, and you have no timing.
1: Brutal.
0: So, Jimmy, pal, if you're listening, I'm doing you a favor. I mean, it's better that you find out now from me that you have no talent than for you to keep trying year after year and never make it, you know? I mean, sure, you may be humiliated now, but trust me, one of these days you'll thank me. All right, we gotta go to a sponsor. This is Crying Brian Dern on Odyssey 105.
2: Wow! Did you really say all those things, Jimmy?
3: Jimmy?

0: No talent. Great. Just great.
1: Salutations, Master Barclay.
0: Eugene.
1: Partaking of the park's natural beauty?
0: Something like that.
1: Young Charles came into Wit's End and told us of your experience. Mr. Whittaker suggested that I find you to, talk.
0: Look, if you want to yell at me, Eugene, go ahead. I deserve it.
1: Actually, Mr. Whittaker had something different in mind. He felt that I would be uniquely qualified to comfort you, seeing as how I recently suffered through a similar experience.
0: Yeah, but I caused your similar experience.
1: Indeed you did. And it gave me no small amount of embarrassment, I might add.
0: I didn't mean for it to, Eugene. I'm sorry. I just wanted to make him laugh, that's all. I guess there's a fat chance of that now.
1: Why?
0: Didn't Charlie tell you what Dern said? I have no talent. Besides, I've been pulled off the air.
1: Well, I believe that if you show Mr. Whittaker you can be responsible, he'll put you back on the air. And for what it's worth, I think Mr. Dern is wrong.
0: You do?
1: Yes. You have talent, Jimmy. It's raw, rather immature, certainly untamed, occasionally unprincipled, but definitely there.
0: Thanks, Eugene, I guess. But do you really think Mr. Whittaker will give me another chance?
1: Well, we could make another demo tape and find out.
0: Could we? I mean, you'd do that for me?
1: On one condition.
0: What?
1: This time, keep me behind the microphone.
0: You got it, Eugene.
2: And so he turns to me and says, "Never wrestle with the pig. You both just get dirty. And the pig likes it." Well, this is Jimmy Barclay on Kids Radio here at Wit's End.
3: I'll be back. I just gotta go get some lunch.
4: Well, it's about time you came out. Mr. Dern?
3: Ah. Oh, yeah? What can I do for you, old-timer?
4: My name is John Whittaker. I'm a friend of Jimmy Barclay.
3: Who?
4: The youngster you made fun of on your program a couple of days ago.
3: Oh, yeah, that kid. Well, look, if you want to rake me over the coals or scream at me, let's get it over with. I got a lot of things to do.
4: Well, I didn't come here to scream or rake you over the coals. I came to thank you.
3: Well, you came to thank me? For what?
4: For teaching a young man a very important lesson.
3: Now, what do you mean, Jimmy?
4: That's right. You see, a couple of days ago, he really wanted to be like you, Mr. Dern. But by doing no more than being yourself, you made him realize what a horrible prospect that really is. And for that, you have my undying gratitude.
3: Oh. Well, you're welcome.
4: Good day, Mr. Dern.
3: Yeah. Right. Glad I was able to be of service. I think.
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0: All right, welcome to BBC this morning. How's everybody doing? Good, good, good. And we are grateful for you to be here today, grateful for a beautiful day God has given us. I always like it when the sun is out and it's warm because you come in happier than when it was raining. So last week was raining. We kind of had to pick you up a little bit. Today we don't have to do that. It's sunshine. You're in a good mood. And so nothing can go wrong, I hope. So we are so grateful that you're with us today. Today's service is going to be a little bit different. We're going to hear from Malachi and Darby for a majority of this about what God is doing in their life and why and the hows and the whats about time to revive. And we'll be able to share that. But here in the beginning, it's going to be kind of our opportunity to feel like Malachi. I can't say my words here.
1: Say Chewbacca, Dad.
0: Yeah, leave me alone. Chewy. All right. But we want to give you a chance to participate in the service today by maybe sharing some scripture that God has laid on your heart or that God is using in your life at this point, or even just to pray and just have a time of prayer there. Before we explain a little bit more, let me just share a few things going on tonight. We're not going to have youth group. We have graduation service and open house, and then there's some other open houses going on that our youth leaders want to go to, and so we want to give them opportunity to do that. Tomorrow at 6, Malachi, we're going to have a Catch a Fire, Be Aware meeting or volunteer meeting. So you can just explain that real quick for us.
1: Yeah, we got our Catch the Fire call out meeting tomorrow. All the pertinent info. So we're going to get you a theme. We're going to get you just how we kind of operate. And then one of the most important things that we're going to do has to do with t-shirts and background checks. So because we are just covering every aspect, especially when we have people who are not of our church coming, everyone has to get background checked, and we'll explain all of that sort of thing. And so we'll go through the nuts and bolts, and we'll also go through the heart of camp.
0: Is there going to be food?
1: There will now be food.
0: There will not be
1: food. There will now be food.
0: There will now be food. Yeah. Okay.
1: Whatever PJ wants, PJ gets.
0: I'm not coming to a meeting unless there's food. Yeah. So I try to get my officers. I bought food for it, but I can't get them to reciprocate. So, but it's going to be a good meeting when there's food, and not girl food. Don't let Darby bring food. You bring food, huh? You eat hearty. Okay. All right. I didn't want broccoli dip and that kind of stuff. So, just kidding. And I know a lot of people like broccoli dip.
1: So. I feel like coming at me, you're coming at us. We gotta get hazed before we give anything today. I like that.
0: Yeah. Well,
1: it's in love.
0: It's in love. You did talk. You did talk about tacos in first service, so you got That's me true. Thinking there. So tacos and things. So, but that's happening tomorrow, Monday, and then a couple more announcements, but I can't remember what they are. So.
1: Fundraise t-shirts
0: out there. Kendra and Liz can give you information about that. And we're excited about that there. And then something else. Graduations next Sunday. We'll be doing graduates next Sunday. If you're a graduate and we did not know, please let us know. If you graduated college, is that my cue?
1: No, it wasn't okay. Supposed to be that loud.
0: Okay. like black churches start playing for you, you know. But if college, some special program, whatever it is, if you graduated, we want to know about that. We want to honor you next Sunday as one of our graduates and do that. Would you stand with me and take your Bibles out to the book of Philippians chapter 3? Philippians chapter 3. I want to share three things with you that Paul said that I think is going to help us throughout the service today. Number one. They're all found in verse 10, by the way. First one is that I may know him. Who's the person you know best? Could be a spouse, could be a child, could be a sibling, could be some other relative, it could be a friend. Many of us have friends that are closer than brothers and sisters, and that's nothing against our brothers or sisters. But we have those friends that God has given to us that are very special to us. And Paul is saying, just like I know that whoever that person is, I want to know Jesus in that way. And today's service is to help us kind of come to that understanding. How do I get to know him? Second one is this, also found in verse 10, power of his resurrection. Now, what is the most dynamic power Jesus ever did? He did a lot. He fed 5,000 with just a few loaves and some fish. He restored sight to the blind. He restored hearing to the deaf. He helped the lame walk. In Lazarus' case, he was dead 4 days, and Jesus he arose from the dead. Jairus' daughter was dead a few hours. He arose her from the dead. There was another person who had a burial, and Jesus arose him from the dead before he was buried. But I think the most dynamic miracle Jesus did was the resurrection of himself. All the others, Lazarus, Jairus' daughter, the other one, they had to have Jesus do that for them. But Jesus laying in the tomb was restored life. Power of his resurrection. Paul says, I want to know him, just like a good friend, a good relative, somebody I'm close to. I want to know Jesus in that way. I want to understand the dynamics of his power of the resurrection. And here's the third one. And maybe of the three, this is, could be the most difficult. Fellowship of his suffering. Now, I want us to pause here just for a moment, and I want you to consider something. No one that I know of has ever came to me and said, Pastor, can you help me to pray that I could suffer more for Jesus? No one. I've had people come and say, can you pray for me to be comfortable or comforted in this time? Can you pray for me in this time of loss? Can you pray for me? And we're always looking for something of that nature. And I'm not talking negative about that. What I'm saying to you today is very few, if any of us in this room, have ever prayed as Paul prayed. I want to know him. I want to know the power of his resurrection. And I want to know the fellowship of his suffering. The word fellowship is in the Greek, it's koinonia. I want to know the koinonia of his suffering. It's this idea that many of us are going to attend different open houses in the next couple weeks, couple days. And we're going to go and we're going to sit down with people. We're going to eat and we're going to enjoy. We're going to laugh. We're going to do all these things. We're going to go down memory lane with some of these graduates, looking at pictures of their kids, and now they're bigger kids. As we look at these, that's koinonia. And Paul is saying, listen, this is what I want in his suffering. I want to know him. I want to know the power of the resurrection, and I want to know the fellowship, the koinonia of his suffering. And so today, your participation in today's service, and this part here, as we sing, if God leads you and you want to share a verse, we'll just give you the opportunity to share that verse as loud as you can, loud and proud, right? And let the thunder roll, right? And so whatever it is, if Ryan Walters and God lays a verse on him and we're singing, we kind of come to a pause and Ryan says, I'd like to read Psalm 119, verse 9, wherewithal shall a young man cleanse his way, but by taking heed to thy word, we'll pause and we'll listen, then we'll just continue singing. Maybe Tanya's over here and she says, I just feel like God wants me to pray. We let Tanya pray. When she's done, we just continue singing. This is your chance to participate in today's service. So Malachi, I want you to begin to lead us in this today.
2: I'm just going to agree with Pastor James here, and why don't we go ahead and flip to Psalm 27 here just together. It's easier when we kick off and we have a little bit of encouragement with one another. So before we sing, why don't we all just, how many verses are in Psalm 27? Can 14 people raise their hand that are willing to read out one verse from Psalm 27? Yes. And we're going to wait until we have 14 people. 1, 2, 3.
1: Remember your number. That's your verse.
2: That's good. Verse 1, Todd 2, 3, 4, 5, 6, yep. 7, yep. 8, 9,
1: 5 more.
2: 10, Pete, 11, 12, 13, one more. Yes, 14. Awesome. Why don't we just go ahead and declare the word of God together as a bride this morning?

0: you and the Alabama and the
1: though an army encamps against me, my heart shall not fear. Though war arise against me, yet I will be confident.
2: Okay.

0: Hear, O Lord, when I cry in my joy. Have mercy, also, upon me.
1: Do not hide your face from me. Do not turn your servant away in anger. You have been my daughter. Do not forget to forsake me. For God, my Savior.
2: When my father and my mother forsake me, then the Lord will take me up.
3: Give me not up to the will of my adversaries, for false witnesses have risen against me, and they breathe out violence.
4: Thank you for reading that, and sometimes it gives us encouragement to hear others' voices do it. So we're going to pray, and we're going to worship here. We're going to have the word here, but I just want to encourage, if you're like, is this the right moment? It is always a blessing when the word of God is read out loud. It doesn't matter. It's like, does this verse match up with what is being sung? Anytime any part of the word of God is read out loud, it is always a blessing. It blesses each other. We edify one another. So I just want to encourage. So men of God, take the lead. Women of God, declare the word boldly. Declare his goodness. And I just thank you guys already for just being willing to practice this as a church. So we're just going to worship, going to sing a little bit, and we'll just see what the Lord gives here.

God, as we come here, we gather together as your people, Lord. We just want to bring you an offering that blesses you, one that's filled with many voices. As we sing this simple chorus of "Bless the Lord, all my soul," would you just be pleased? Would you give us courage to declare the word, to pray out loud? And if it's not courage, Lord, would you just give us just the ability to be obedient to the shepherd's voice? But we just want to do this together, together as a church. Practice your presence, Lord. You're just so kind and gracious. So we just give you and we just say, bless you, Lord. We bless you. We bless you.

0: Behold, how good and pleasant it is when brothers dwell in unity. It is like the precious oil on the head, running down on the beard of Aaron, running down on the collar of his robes. It is like the dew of Hermon, which falls on the mountains of Zion. For there the Lord has commanded the blessing, life forevermore.
1: Let the whole world, let the whole earth shout triumphantly to the Lord. Serve the Lord with gladness. Come before him with joyful songs. Acknowledge that the Lord is God. He made us. We are his people, the sheep of his pasture. Enter his gates with thanksgiving and his courts with praise. Give thanks to him and bless his name. For the Lord is good and his faithful love endures forever. His faithfulness through all generations.

0: Okay. All right, you guys. Yeah, you guys can have a seat. If you are a Thrive kid, so first through fourth, you guys can go downstairs. We're gonna keep the middle schoolers up with us today because I wanna include you guys in on this.
1: So as they're heading out, we're gonna show a video here. It's just a joy to be able to share with you, and I just want to say just thank you for just being obedient to share. And I know it can be scary sometimes. And if you had a verse or a song that you're like, I really wanted to share, I think we're just going to continue to practice this together as a church. So when we get together next week, there'll just be even more places to do this. So thank you guys so much for boldly reading out the Word of God. And how many of you were just encouraged by hearing other people share the Word of God? I just want to just point that out. It is always a blessing. And when we hear other people declaring the Word of God, there is something that happens that stirs within us, that edifies us. So I just want to encourage that and just continue to give permission because, number one, it blesses the Lord. Number two, also our lead shepherd who is entrusted to lead this flock. He has just led the way in that. So just thank you guys so much for going with us in that. We're going to share, last summer we went with Time to Revive. It was the first time that we had ever met them. I had heard of them beforehand, but we spent a week long with them on the south side of Chicago. And so Curtis and Ryan and Noel, who is in Uganda right now, Malachi and I, am I missing anyone? And Tanya, you came as well. We actually went to Chicago for a week long, and so we're going to just show a video of what our first interaction with Time to Revive was.
2: Let's take those shoes and bring them to Chicago with us. So we took 5,000 pair of Air Jordan shoes and set them aside. And we just really felt just like, you know, Jesus, he just had the loaves and the fishes and he blessed it and gave thanks. And we just felt like there was something of a transaction of love and a faith that was going to happen here for souls for Jesus.
3: Time to call the guy. Stop hating one another.
4: Actually, I was on public transportation. And the guy told me they were giving away free shoes, and I felt that I needed a pair, so I came on down and got in line.
5: I didn't think it would have been no week event. You know what I'm saying? I didn't think they'd be giving away for 3, 4, 5 days straight.
6: All right, I want to give you guys the rundown on our whole process of how we're doing this. We have people here who are they're coming in for free shoes.
7: There's lines of people. It feels like we're inviting people to a banquet.
8: I'm about to just come outside with you guys. No one's giving away Jordan for free. But when we got here, they was giving away Jordan for free. And yeah, they got the baptismal thing.
6: We're bringing them up to the registration table to make sure that they've got their shoe size documented, that they're going through as a group, and that we have their name and their contact information. Because ultimately, you're going to see in a little while, we want them to be connected for discipleship. Each group then gets assigned a host. And if you want to think of a host, it's somebody who's like a tour guide.
9: I'm just going to be guiding them, letting them know what to expect, and then going from there to prepare them for prayer, and then prepare them for discipleship.
10: After that, you go from the shoe tent to the discipleship tent.
11: Hi, I'm Bryce. Nice to meet you, Natasha.
6: The first thing we want them to do is we want them to encounter the Lord through prayer. And so we have this prayer tent set up, and when they come through, we're going to have people pray with them, so that they can just have just the peace of God come over them. They know that we're going to do some spiritual conversations.
12: I asked them to pray for my anger because I have a real bad anger problem.
13: God, we just break it right now in the name of Jesus. We declare the blood of Jesus and anything that the enemy is trying to stir up. So, Father,
14: I told them, well, I want to pray for a better fatherhood. I want to be in my child's life.
15: You want to be known. Yes, in Jesus' name, that Lord, you would download these people and you would give them dreams.
16: If my faith ever frees up, I know you'll be the flame.
6: Never. So once their host brings them out of the prayer tent, we're going to move them from here into now the shoe tent or the gospel tent.
7: They know they're going to get the gospel. They know they're going to get, you know, something with God. And that's what I love is that as soon as they come onto this property, like, they experience the presence of the Lord. And for me, big win.
6: When the group sits down, they got people ready for them. They're putting out materials. They're putting out gospel cards and wristbands.
14: And he's like, he made me kind of make you feel like you've been knowing him for years, like he's a family friend or something.
6: And the group will sit down, and then they get a chance to hear the gospel. While they're doing that, the shoe runner goes out back and they get the shoes of their size and they bring them back out to them. And so in the meantime, they're hearing the gospel presentation.
17: And that while we were yet sinners, Christ died for us.
18: So Jesus died for us so that our debt would be paid.
8: I realized it was was more than the gift of giving the shoes away. They were also giving the gift of the word. And that was about, you know, finding Jesus and, you know, the way to God.
6: What happened to you, Ford? You just got born again. And the scripture says, out with the old, in with the new.
19: Registered for 9.5 minutes.
20: Handpicked, double checked, and tied together.
6: Because we love it when people hear the gospel, but we love it even more when that person has a chance for one-on-one discipleship in a local church. When they come in here, they're sitting down at a table, and at the table there is somebody who's been trained on discipleship. We are getting their contact information, their name, their address, their phone number, because we want them to have the opportunity to connect with somebody one-on-one for discipleship. We had over 370 people sign up to request discipleship.
12: And honestly, I really needed it. I needed the prayer. I needed the tips on how to get closer to God and everything. I really needed it today.
6: These are all the shoes that are available for the groups that are coming here the same day to get some shoes. And so order comes back, they're picking the shoes, they're assembling them in the box, and then the runner brings them back out to their group.
12: It's pretty good. Like, we need more stuff like this in the city of Chicago.
6: There's really not a lot of chances that we have a time to revive where we can minister to 5,000 people in one place. And every person who comes through, they get to hear the gospel and they get a chance to be connected in a discipleship relationship. We got great partnerships with the local churches. We feel pretty good that they're going to find a good church home to grow in Christ.
8: I mean, the shoes were like the introduction, but once we got here, we obviously, we received another gift as well.
7: What would happen if we actually did this in another neighborhood? I actually think you might see way more momentum.
0: All right, well, would you turn in your Bibles to 1 Samuel? You got to see our first interaction with Time to Revive in the neighborhood of Englewood, neighborhood of Chicago, where we gave out 5,000 pairs of Air Jordan shoes. And the purpose of that was to, again, like you saw, give people the gospel of Jesus. This was our interaction, Darby, but in a macro sense, how would you describe Time to Revive?
1: Time to Revive is a ministry dedicated to equipping believers to share the Good Commission or the Great Commission. And let me just read that out there out for us. Go therefore and make disciples of all nations, baptizing them in the name of the Father and of the Son and of the Holy Spirit, teaching them to observe everything I have commanded you. So one of the I didn't really realize this, but it's about less than 5% of the church or believers that share the gospel every year, less than 5%. And so at Time to Revive, they not only they equip the local church, but they bridge the gap through evangelism training, outreach, discipleship, empowering people with the tools and passion to actively share their faith. And I'm just reading that right off their website there. But it's our joy to get to share this with you. This is who the Lord is calling us to run with. And if you can't tell, they are passionately declaring the word of God, but they have such a passion for people to truly encounter the living God. And so it's just our joy to be able to say that's where we were for that whole week in Chicago, and it was just such a blessing.
0: In a general sense, what they are is a parachurch ministry. That means that they are just like, think of like anybody do like those parachutes in gym class, those huge parachutes. Yeah. So imagine that, of like that giant covering over a group of individuals. That's what they do for multiple churches, multiple ministries. And their job is to come in and to equip and to specialize in equipping the saints for ministry, like Ephesians 4:12 talks about, to equip the saints for ministry so that way they may attain the full measure of the fullness of Christ. That is to say, in Darby's been saying this. You want to share your quote about relying too much on the sound of the stage before we continue?
1: I've been saying this for the past couple years here, but really the church has been relying far too long on the sound of the stage, and it's time for the sound of the church to arise again.
0: And quite honestly, even in our mindset, not only the sound is in music, but the sound is in the preaching of, I am doing well if I am sitting under the sound of preaching. I'm doing well if I'm sitting under the sound of music. And what this is an invitation to look back into Scripture and say, I don't think the measure is that we would hear, but is that we would shema, right? Is that we would hear and obey. And so they come in and they equip not only in the hearing, but in the, you can do this. The Spirit of God, the same Spirit that raised Jesus from the dead, is the same Spirit of God that is with you when you are willing to share the gospel with your neighbor, when you are participating in worship, when you are stepping out and doing something out of the ordinary, or even just the mundane, that the Spirit of God has rested on you, has sealed you, and is now empowering you to do the ministry, that is, to serve people and love God. And so our next question, go ahead.
1: I think even just to jump in and say here, this is something we've been talking about as well. And truthfully, I saw a pastor talking about this on social media somewhere. But he was saying that really the first reformation of the church, the first reformation was when the Bibles got put into the hands of the people. And this next reformation that we're going to see in the church is that ministry is really in the hands of the people. And he was kind of just talking, he's like, me as a pastor, like, I really get paid to do what you guys can't do, is what he was kind of saying of how it has been, of like, you know, I went to school to know these things, to talk pretty about the Lord, to talk pretty about Jesus. And he listed off a few other things, but he goes, that really isn't what we see the pastor's job in Scripture. He's like, the pastor's job is really to equip the saints for the works of ministry. And I just think that we see, you know, Pastor James doing that here really well. But that's just something that we're seeing, that we're hearing of, you know, I just want to encourage us. It's not just the people who are up here doing it. It is, we are, as the church, are learning how to do this, whether it's in here or out of the walls here.
0: And just to clarify, just for us here, I mean, there are so many places that if we just limited it to people who stepped on the stage, or stepped, you know, or you saw on a microphone, there are so many places and so many people who are missed. There are so many places that you specifically have been ordained and called by God to speak to, and it is a lie straight from hell that you are not equipped or not able to do those things. And Time to Revive comes in as an outside voice to say, hey, this is true, this is who you are, and this is what you're called to. And a part of what we're being called to do is to join that in a worship sense. So again, just briefly, Darby, the question, we explained who is Time to Revive, but why is Yahweh? We're saying Yahweh as the name of God, means great I am, he who was and is to come. Yahweh, our God, why is he sending us?
1: I think I'll share the same thing. We were called to come minister with their team in Dallas a couple months ago. And we knew that the Lord was calling us there. And, you know, just like, Lord, what is it that we know that you're calling us to run with these people. But I really felt like after that team gathering, I left with really being the Lord having given clarity of, I really believe that we're being called to run with them to make way for the King, make way for Jesus' coming. And the second is to really prepare the bride for Christ's coming. And I know we know not the hour or the day, and I think it's okay to share here. I think one of the ways that this has just been on my mind, if I can just give my weekly thought, is when we talk about Jesus' second coming, we often just kind of hear it as an event of and as opposed to, I mean, it is an event, but really as like, this is the marriage supper of the Lamb that we've been talking about. We are a bride waiting for her bridegroom to come. And that changes it a little bit of, we as Christians do not really believe in the end of the world. We believe in the restoration of all things that Jesus is coming back to do. And so I just wanted to encourage that as well, that when we say preparing the way of Jesus, we really of preparing the bride, of saying, are we a bride who has oil in her lamp? like, we don't have time to go into the 10 virgins today, but are we going to be like the 5 foolish virgins who did not have oil in their lamps? Or are we going to be a bride who has the oil of intimacy and saying that we are ready? We're going to be ready in the night season. We're going to be ready in all seasons for whenever the Lord chooses to come.
0: So would you take in your Bible, 1 Samuel chapter 3, we're going to start in the first verse, and I'm going to read this and I'll give a little explanation. You got a couple of characters that you meet in verse 1, and number 1 is Samuel. Everyone say Samuel. Samuel is a boy in this first chapter, and he is the up-and-coming priest. He's the one who is dedicated by his mother Hannah. If you know that story, she couldn't have children. Then she does, right? She gives her child to the work of the temple, right? Or the tabernacle. And Samuel is the up-and-coming priest. And then you got Eli. Everyone say Eli. Eli is our current priest. And so you got the current priest teaching the younger priest, and along with the Samuel, the younger priest, you also have the sons of Eli, because in this day and age, it wasn't like, what do you want to do when you grow up? It's like, no, if my dad's a carpenter, I'm a carpenter. If my dad's a Levite, I'm a Levite. Okay, I do what my family does, the family occupation. And so you got Eli, Samuel, and the sons of Eli, Hophni and Phinehas. But first off, here was Samuel and Eli. Now the boy Samuel was ministering to Yahweh in the presence of Eli. And the word of Yahweh was rare in those days, and there was frequent vision. And we have to come to the Bible and ask questions, or else we're not going to really be able to understand it fully. So why is there seldom little communication from Yahweh? And it gives us a hint in the previous chapter, in chapter 2, verse 12. Now remember, Phinehas and Hophni, they are the sons of Eli. And here's the character quality that it gives that I hope none of us ever feel like. But here's what it says, Samuel, 1 Samuel 2:12. Now the sons of Eli were worthless men, and it gives the reason why. They did not yada, know, experiential, intimate knowledge of, even as close as husband and wife intimacy, they did not know Yahweh, our God. And it gives some of the reasons why. Here's what they did know. They didn't know Yahweh, but his sons did know that they were blaspheming God. And Eli, as the father and as the mentor priest, did nothing to restrain them. 2:22, they lay with women who were serving at the entrance of the tent of meeting, taking advantage of their power and their position. 2:17, the men treated the offering of the Lord with contempt. This means that they took the portion of the food that was to be dedicated to God and they put it in their own mouth. And so they're taking from God, they're taking from the people. And what you see here is ministering to Yahweh's presence was defiled, compromised, and was being utilized for personal gain. A bad thing, more than what could be said in our time here. But specifically, as it was with the priests, so it was with the entire nation of Israel. Now, I want you to notice what the nation of Israel does and ask yourself, is this a good thing or a bad thing that they're doing it? Because I think it may be more deep than what first comes to mind. I'm going to have Darby read for us 1 Samuel chapter 1 verses, chapter 4 verses 1 through 11. Follow along in your scripture. I actually think she's reading out of the ESV, and I put the NIV up here, and you maybe have KJV, so you're going to get a trifecta of verses, I'm sure. So go ahead and read, Darby.
1: And the word of Samuel came to all Israel. Now Israel went out to battle against the Philistines. They encamped at Ebenezer, and the Philistines encamped at Aphek. The Philistines drew up in line against Israel. And when the battle spread, Israel was defeated before the Philistines, who killed about 4,000 men on the field of the battle. And when the people came to the camp, the elders of Israel said, "Why has the Lord defeated us today before the Philistines? Let us bring the Ark of the Covenant of the Lord here from Shiloh, that it may come among us and save us from the power of our enemies." So the people sent to Shiloh and brought from there the Ark of the Covenant of Yahweh, who is enthroned on the cherubim. And the two sons of Eli, Hophni and Phinehas, were there with the Ark of the Covenant of God. As soon as the Ark of the Covenant of the Lord came into the camp, all Israel gave a mighty shout so that the earth resounded. And when the Philistines heard the noise of shouting, they said, "What does this great shouting in the camp of the Hebrews mean?" And when they learned that the ark of the Lord had come to the camp, the Philistines were afraid, for they said, a god has come into the camp. And they said, woe to us, for nothing like this has happened before. Woe to us, who can deliver us from the power of these mighty gods? These are the gods who struck the Egyptians with every sort of plague in the wilderness. Take courage and be men, O Philistines, lest you become slaves to the Hebrews as they have been to you. Be men and fight. So the Philistines fought, and Israel was defeated, and they fled, every man to his home. And there was a very great slaughter, for 30,000 foot soldiers of Israel fell. The ark of God was captured, and the two sons of Eli, Hophni and Phinehas, died.
0: So I want you to see the devastation, and then I want you to see what Eli experiences after hearing the news of this defeat, and then we'll give a little bit of an explainer. Would you read just verses, same chapter, chapter 4, 17 through 18?
1: He who brought the news answered and said, Israel has fled before the Philistines, and there has also been a great defeat among the people. Your two sons also, Hophni and Phinehas, are dead, and the ark of God has been captured. As soon as he mentioned the ark of God, Eli fell over backwards from his seat by the side of the gate, and his neck was broken, and he died. For the man was old and heavy. He had judged Israel 40 years.
0: And so here's the issues that we're running into. The Philistines are a problem. They're an enemy that needs to be fought against. And so it's a good thing for them to fight against the Philistines. They go out and they pursue that good thing. And then they are utterly defeated. They lose 4,000 men. They go around again, and they say, this time, instead of fighting the Philistines alone, let's bring the Ark of the Lord, right? The Ark of the Covenant, the Ark of the Lord, synonymous names. It just means this wooden box plated with gold that had Aaron's staff inside of it, and it had angels covered in gold on top. And what it was it was God's design for how he wanted to be represented and housed with the people of Israel. It represented God's presence. The presence of Yahweh was in that box. Cloud by day,

0: charge. Moses, as pursuing to the promised land, the Ark of the Covenant is in the battle, doesn't seem to be the problem. The problem doesn't seem to be where God's presence is. It seems to be where God's presence isn't. And so I want, let's keep reading here. Let me ask Darby, would you read verses 1 Samuel 5, 1 through 5? And we're going to see how the presence of Yahweh fares on its own. I liked how Brad Stroop, a guy who we're meeting in Texas, put this. He said, this is how the interaction goes when God gets captured by the bad guys. And so he gets put in the temple of Dagon, which is the Philistine god, and they put him there as like this this way of and boasting and saying, hey, our God is better than your God. And we're going to see how Yahweh takes care of that.
1: When the Philistines captured the Ark of God, they brought it from Ebenezer to Ashdod. And then the Philistines took the Ark of God and brought it to the house of Dagon and set it up beside Dagon. And when the people of Ashdod rose early the next day, behold, Dagon had fallen face downward on the ground before the Ark of Yahweh. So they took Dagon and put him back in his place. But when they rose early on the next day, behold, Dagon had fallen face downward on the ground before the Ark of Yahweh. And the head of Dagon and both of his hands were lying cut off on the threshold. Only the trunk of Dagon was left to him. This is why the priests of Dagon and all who enter the house of Dagon do not tread on the threshold of Dagon in Ashdod till this to this day.
0: And so we have another thing to consider. How does Yahweh's presence fare on its own without his people fighting with them? Yahweh's presence alone was more than enough to defeat their enemies. And so why did they lose two times? This is the question we have to ask because I think it reveals a deeper truth. Why didn't Yahweh's presence defeat the Philistines in the battle before? I would offer this, that the worship of Yahweh was not vital to Israel. Remember that they had these priests who were to be ministering to God and they were using it for their own personal gain. And this is the problem sometimes that even us, we can fall into unintentionally. I'm not accusing us of immoral behavior, but what I am saying is that I know a couple of things about BBC. Firstly, the people here love the Lord. The people here, from the past, 20 years we've been here as my family and then five with Darby, that the people here love the Lord. And the people here, especially in this iteration of the church that we have, they love people. And so I do not think that this is the Lord coming to us and saying, hey, we got to check ourselves because we've run rampant with things that are completely wrong. This is an expansion and an invitation to not forget and to put before us that, hey, it's not only important that we fight the good battles. The Philistines are a good battle to face. The places that we are going to do, things like Catch the Fire, things like Trunk or Treat or different things that we do for the community, these are good things to keep before us and we need to keep pressing on in those battle places. But we cannot forget that the presence of God is not only for the battlefield, it's also for the tabernacle. It's also so that God can be blessed. Because with good intentions in some aspects with the Israelites, they are pursuing a good thing, but they're using the presence of God as a magic charm to get them the good victory that they want to have. And they're forgetting that it's also vital that Yahweh's presence be worshipped without asking for him to do something in return. It's not a quid pro quo of something for something with God. It is he wants to participate with us. And sometimes, even myself, I know I get so caught up on the things that I want to do that I forget the one who I'm doing it with. And so this is why worship is so vital. When it comes to Time to Revive, they are on the battlefields now. They're in over 100 countries with Revive School, which is a 2-year program trying to teach people the Bible. They're in different continents trying to get people groups who are unreached, who have no access to Jesus or access to his gospel, a way to come to know him, to yada him, to have experiential, intimate knowledge of. And so what we are being called to do is to intentionally go with them in a way that doesn't just go on the battlefield, but also remembers the tabernacle, because this is true, that Yahweh moves on his people when his people move his heart.

0: And that when we are pursuing good things, we also must pursue the one who is good. And to point that out, I want to tell you about a shepherd boy. I want to tell you about a guy whose name you probably know, of David. Now, 20 years after this battle takes place, the tabernacle of God has not, or the Ark of the Covenant, the presence of God has not been in his worship tent, has not been in the tabernacle. And David comes in and he brings in that presence of God. And what I also want you to see, and this is a direct correlation between this moment with Dagon and the moment with David and Goliath, is that the presence of God and those who carry the presence of God cause idols and giants to fall face down. And so just like Dagon fell face down before the Ark of the Covenant, so Goliath fell face down and lost his head before David. Because this is true. We've often championed David's sling and his rock that took down Goliath, but we also must recognize that it was his worship and his harp that was vital to him, because he understood that the harp was what ministered to the presence of God. Where the sling came in and helped us trust God and take those big risks, the harp helped us know who he is. And I think for a lot of us, even myself, worship sometimes seems like an additive, like an extra thing that you do, when in fact, it's something that is essential, it's vital. And I'm not saying that everybody has to worship the same way that Darby and I do, but in the same sense, this is also true, that in David's day, the presence of God was seen in a wooden box called the Ark of the Covenant that was gold-plated with angels on top, with a staff inside of it and the Ten Commandments. But what is seen in our day is that God wants to be seen in his images in us. He wants to be seen in the faces and the voices and the presence of his people, because we are called to be the body of Christ, the presence of God. So that way, even before Christ returns, he wants to first arrive here through us as his body and as his church. And so where we are, so God is. And if we are to be people of his presence, then we have to be people who know what his presence is like. But oftentimes these places where we're called to participate are the places of our deepest insecurity. It's a lot easier to listen to 10 sermons than it is to continually participate and do what some of you guys did and raise your voice in church and to speak his word and participate together. Just like the Reformation thing that Darby was talking about, reforming or reshaping us to be more like Christ. The first Reformation said, hey, we're not just going to put the Bible in the leader's hands. We're going to put it in the hands of everybody. Ministry doesn't just belong in leaders' hands, it belongs in everybody's hands. And so as we are joining with Time to Revive, they're asking us to be anchors. They're asking us to be intentional markers of here is where we continually give to God without expectation. Where we continually say, God, you are worth our time regardless of what you do. Because this is also true here. That when we know Yahweh, worship becomes vital. And Darby, you've been worship leading for 10 years. And what is your encouragement to all types of people, whether it's a musician, whether it's someone who's like, I love to listen, or whether it's someone who's like, I don't even know where to start. What is your encouragement that Yahweh desires all of our voices in worship?
1: It really is easy to... And I don't say this as a dig on the church. I just really think this is what has been taught. It really is easy to let the people up here worship for us, or it's like, well, I'm receiving something from the Lord right now, and that does happen. But there is something powerful about when we as a people are coming in to bless the Lord. It is, worship is not something that only a few people do. It is something that we are all called to do. I want to give some encouragement, but even just a thought, and you can just direct my thoughts or give some clarity here. But we were with some friends who were talking about investing in things that are eternal, investing in, you know, relationships of people that we will be with on the other side of eternity. And when something that is going to be eternal is worship, this, we are adding to this constant sound of, and Pastor James has done a really great job of talking about, we are, that sound has gone on for what? It never stops. So we are continuing to add to this eternal sound, this worship that we will continually be doing all the way until eternity. So I just want to encourage that it's just not some people who are up here, whoever has a talent, whoever's called. It is for all of us to worship our Creator. We are all designed to do that. So I just want to even just give some encouragement too of when insecurity is something that feels, you know, it's not a fun thing to be like, well, what if they hear me and I sound wrong? Or, you know, just to even address that of maybe some of us have heard the, you know, just don't be distracting in worship. You know, if somebody's singing very loud or like, well, I'm really distracted. Or, but I'm drawn to Mary when she pours out the year's worth of incense out at Jesus' feet. That alone, that smell and that scent of a year's worth of a potent perfume at that time, it would have filled that whole room. And to me, that smell, I'm like, that's pretty distracting. If we want to talk like that, that whole encounter would have been pretty dang distracting. And that is something that the Lord said, this with this, I am pleased. And so I just encourage just to maybe put off that distraction. If we're not aligned in agreement with worshiping the Lord and we're off doing something else, maybe that's a distraction. But when we are all declaring the glory of the Lord or beholding him and responding, and whether it's with shouts of praise, if it's with dancing, if it's with flags dancing, declaring the word, and maybe you don't sound so beautiful, it is still a beautiful, beautiful offering. And the last piece of encouragement I'll give just generally is, and I think we all know this, most of us are looking for permission to do what we're already desiring to do. Like, man, I want to raise my hands, but no one else is doing it. I don't want to feel awkward. Again, that insecurity, it is like something that I've grown in is sometimes I feel pretty awkward sometimes raising my hands, or sometimes I'm like, well, they're not raising their hands, so I don't want to raise my hands. I'm the only one doing it. But this I know is that people are looking for permission. We are edified by, like, take for instance, reading the Word of God out loud. Somebody else is reading, so I'm like, okay, that encourages me and edifies me. I want to read the Word of God as well. Somebody else is raising their hand. Somebody is completely undone in worship. My heart's desire is to do that. And so I just want to encourage, sometimes the Lord is asking you to be obedient, not only for yourself, but it is also to edify other people in the room, because other people are looking for permission to have full freedom.
0: I just want to say this just as your pastor, and just to say this regardless of anything else. Remember that practice is what leads to confidence. The things we practice are the things we're most confident in. And so when it comes to worship, it's not important that you replicate somebody else's style or you do somebody else's thing, but that you practice what is worth to you. And here's what I mean by worth. I don't have a problem, because I've been there myself. I know all of us probably been there in places where I'm worshiping and being especially worshipful because I really need God to move in this specific area of my life. There's nothing wrong with worshiping with expectation. The problem is when we only worship with expectation. And so the worth I'm asking you to practice is to say, how can I incorporate into my life rhythm, that I give to God things that are worth regardless of what I need that day? And God is no longer a spare tire in the back of the trunk. It's no longer a raincoat in our closet, but he is actually a person who we're in partnership and relationship with. And this is my encouragement to you on a personal level and on a organizational level with Time to Revive. This is what we're being called to steward. To be steward and be people who say, Lord, it's not enough just to participate in what you're doing. I want to bless who you are.
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4: 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Welcome to Adventures in Odyssey.

0: Hey, Dad.
1: Hey, Emily. You look like you're feeling worse. Why don't you go lay down?
0: No, it's just a cold. I'll be all right. Is it okay if Matthew comes in for a drink?
1: Sure. Hey, Matthew.
2: Hi, Mr. Jones.
1: Good timing. I need your help.
2: Ours?
0: What are you doing?
1: I'm trying out a new recipe. Sit down. See if this clears up your head, Em.
0: A new recipe? Oh, no, Dad.
1: No comments, at least until you try it. Here. There you go. So tell me, what do you think?
2: Water, please.
1: You don't like it?
0: Let's talk about the word like for a minute, Dad.
2: No offense, Mr. Jones, but what exactly is this stuff?
1: Well, it's chili, of course.
0: Chili?
1: Yes, chili. You really didn't know.
2: Well, I guess it's sort of chili-like in color and texture.
0: But what's this lumpy stuff?
1: Cornmeal. That's the brilliant part, don't you see? Our family likes to put corn chips in chili. But the problem is that the chili to corn chip ratio is always changing. Either you need more chili because you put in too many corn chips, or you constantly need to refresh the corn chip supply in your bowl. So I thought, hey, why not make something that gives you the perfect synthesis of taste? A pre-mixed chili and corn chip meal. Hassle-free and ready to eat.
2: Oh, well, that's a great idea, Mr. Jones.
1: You really think so?
2: Sure. In theory.
1: In theory. Now you're just trying not to hurt my feelings. Come on, Emily. You don't worry about things like diplomacy. Give it to me straight.
0: Well, Dad, to be honest, this is one of those times when you've thought things over just a little too much, and in doing that, missed the point.
1: Oh. So what point did I miss?
0: Well, the whole point of corn chips and chili is to give it some crunch.
1: Crunch. Yeah, that makes sense.
0: And another thing, Dad. There's supposed to be like a zing to it.
1: Zing?
0: Yeah, zing. What did you put in the chili part of the chili?
1: Well, what you would expect, I guess. Beans, hamburger meat, tomatoes, the usual.
0: What about chili powder?
1: I put a teaspoon in. You know how chili powder makes me get all sweaty on my forehead? So I cut back. Besides, it was all we had left.
0: A teaspoon? What's the recipe call for?
1: Well, let's see, 2 to 4 tablespoons.
0: Aha! So you don't have much chili powder in it at all. I don't think you can call it chili without chili powder, Dad.
1: Well, when you're right, you're right. I'll call your mom to pick up more at the store.
2: We can go to the store to get some, and I can get a drink.
0: Good idea. Dad, don't touch anything until we get back.
1: Gotcha. And thanks for being honest with me, Emily. I count on that. You saved me a lot of embarrassment at the church meeting tonight.
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2: So, you really tell your dad what you think?
0: Of course. Don't you tell your dad what you think?
2: Yeah, but not the way you do it. You're blunt. I don't think my dad would handle blunt very well. He might think I was being disrespectful.
0: In my family, being straightforward and honest is the highest form of respect.
2: Yeah, well, that sounds good in theory.
0: In theory? Like my dad's chili was a good idea? In theory?
2: Something like that. Oh, here comes Barrett. You may want to warn him about your dad's chili.
0: Oh, in the bushes, quick!
2: What? What's wrong with you?
0: Shh. Barrett is walking Priscilla Peterson home from band practice.
2: So?
0: This is so cute. I think Barrett really likes her.
2: Great. So why are we hiding in the bushes?
0: Because they're having a private conversation and they won't have it if they see us.
2: Isn't that spying?
0: It's not spying. I'm staying out of the way so he won't feel embarrassed about being seen with Priscilla in front of his little sister. He mustn't ruin the moment.
10: I'm really focused on
2: I'm going to think through what you just said and come back with a good reason why it's still spying. Give me a minute.
0: Shh! Here they come.
4: Your trombone solo was really good today, Barrett.
5: Thanks. Your flute playing was really, flute-like.
4: Thanks. Well, I guess I'll see you tomorrow.
5: Yeah, I will be seen. Tomorrow, I mean. See ya.
4: Bye.
2: So your big romantic moment is over. Can we go now?
0: Yeah, he needs a lot of work. Oh, wait! Here comes somebody else.
8: Well, well, well. If it isn't Barrett, skinny as a carrot, mangy like a ferret.
5: Huh? Oh, hi, Jay.
8: Was that your girlfriend?
5: Nobody said she's my girlfriend.
8: Yeah, sure. As if Priscilla Peterson would go for a skinny as a carrot, mangy like a ferret guy like you.
5: I don't know what she'd go for, and I don't really care.
8: Yeah. Oh, I mean, that's a good thing. I mean, since nobody likes a loser who plays the trombone.
5: I guess not. Look, Jay, why don't you go home and search for your brain? I think you left it in your sock drawer.
8: As if I'd keep my brain in a sock drawer. Come on.
5: Snappy comeback, Jay. Good job. Let's continue this witty repartee later, okay?
8: Let's say we continue our rippy wet toupee right here and right now, huh? Huh?
0: That's it, Jay. Leave my brother alone.
5: Emily? Emily? Matthew? Where'd you come from? Sorry, Barrett.
8: Oh, so little sister has to come save her big brother.
5: No, Emily.
0: You amaze me, Jay. You really do.
8: I do?
0: I thought the traditional school bully was just a stereotype, but I guess I was wrong.
8: I guess you were. What's she talking about, Barrett?
5: Beats me.
0: I'm talking about you working out your own insecurities by picking on my brother. Is it a threat to you that he plays a brass instrument? Is that it?
8: Oh, no,
0: Or maybe it's that he has the maturity to recognize his first love before you've even gone beyond the cooties stage.
5: First what?
0: Emily?
8: Priscilla has cooties?
0: Apparently you still believe that being overly aggressive will get you somewhere in life. Well, you just remember this, Jay, and remember it well. It's the sensitive artists in the world, like my brother here, who inspire greatness in people, not nearsighted, overgrown, pickle-headed bullies like yourself. Right, Matthew?
5: Oh, look at the time. I really need to get home now. See you guys later.
0: Matthew? Matthew! Anyway, let that be a lesson to you. I'm going now for chili powder.
8: Wow. What's up with your sister, Barrett?
5: I don't know. She does this kind of thing every now and then.
8: All right. Well, see you tomorrow.
5: Yeah, see ya. Ha, sisters.

0: Well, I'm glad James Abuse didn't put you off practicing your trombone.
1: Is Matthew still with you? I need to talk to him.
0: Talk to him? Isn't there something you want to say to me?
1: No, I don't think so.
0: Hello, Barrett. I think a thank you would be appropriate.
1: Thank you? For what?
0: For defending you from Jay.
1: Oh, is that what you did? Funny, I thought you embarrassed yourself and me by throwing a tirade at Jay.
0: A tirade? Barrett, he would have trounced you if I hadn't jumped out of the bushes to save you.
1: Yeah, the bushes. What were you doing in there?
0: Trying to give you and Priscilla a little private time. And boy, could I give you some pointers about her.
1: Not interested.
0: You need help, Barrett.
1: Nah, I need you to leave me alone so I can practice.
2: Oh, Emily, just the person I was looking for. Try some of this. It's a new batch of chili.
0: Sure. You see, Barrett, Dad knows how to seek and take advice.
2: What do you think? Honestly.
1: Yeah, Em. Honestly.
3: I need ice water. Ice water!
2: Does that mean she liked it or not?
1: I'm sure she loved it. I think you should make her eat the whole bowl.
0: Hi, Matthew. I've been looking for you all day. Where have you been?
1: Busy.
0: What are you working on?
1: A birthday card.
0: A birthday card? This is a lot of technical stuff for a birthday card.
1: It's a special kind of card.
0: Really? Who's it for?
1: Barrett.
0: Barrett? My brother Barrett? But his birthday isn't for another 3 months.
1: It's not for Barrett's birthday. It's for Barrett to give to someone for her birthday.
0: Aha! Her? Priscilla Peterson? Her birthday is this week. So, what's that have to do with you?
1: He wanted me to rig this card up so that a digital recording would go off when she opens it. Here, I'll show you.
0: Is that Barrett playing?
1: Yeah, but wait. This isn't any old musical birthday card. I've mixed in a separate track with Barrett's voice.
4: Happy birthday, Priscilla. I hope you're really chillin'. Today we remember when you were a newborn baby, and everyone is celebrating, kinda. Maybe I could have called you on the phone, but I was so very excited about the day you were born, I thought that you'd like it better if you heard it on my trombone.
0: Oh, my. Oh, goodness. Barrett can't give that card to Priscilla Peterson.
1: What? Sure he can. I'll have it ready by tomorrow morning.
0: No, Matthew, that's the worst thing he could do.
1: Worst thing? What's wrong with it?
0: Barrett's never going to win Priscilla's heart with this. It's not what a girl wants. A girl wants to be swept off her feet. She wants romance.
1: But I don't think Barrett was going for romance. We're too young to be talking about things like romance.
0: No offense, Matthew, but you're a boy. I don't think you know what a girl wants.
1: And you would?
0: Yes, in case you haven't noticed, I'm a girl.
1: Yeah, but you're not a normal girl. You're like my great-aunt Margaret trapped in a girl's body.
0: Oh, that better be a compliment.
1: I love my great-aunt Margaret. Most of the time.
0: Maybe.
1: Hey, what are you doing?
0: You use this thing to record Barrett's trombone, right?
1: Yeah, but...
0: And you can put any track on that card.
1: Sure, but...
0: Then I need you to help me, Matthew. We're going to do Barrett a favor. We're going to change that card. What if we took his happy birthday and changed it around a little?
1: You mean like this?
4: Happy birthday.
0: But lower. Pitch it lower.
4: Happy birthday.
0: In fact, let's pitch everything he says lower. And that song's gotta go.
1: But it's Barrett's song.
0: Yeah, I know. That's why it's got to go. Let's see what Mr. Whitaker has around here.
1: His music and sound effects discs are over there.
0: Aha! Trombones! Let's try one of these. Let's use one of those!
1: You're kidding!
0: Ooh, with a drum track!
1: Oh, brother.
0: Let's hear the whole thing together.
1: Oh.
5: Happy birthday, baby. I'm so very excited that you were born. Hey.
0: I love it. It's playful. It suggests the relationship has a future.
1: Is that what it suggests?
0: Don't overthink it, Matthew. When it comes to matters of the heart, you need to go with your gut.
1: Heart, gut, whatever. I just don't think this is a good idea.
0: Well, you'll see after she opens the card. I'll give it to Barrett tonight.
1: No, not just yet. I still gotta work on the final mix. I can hand it off to him tomorrow.
0: Okay, but tell him to give it to her on the way home from band practice.
1: Why then?
0: To give them optimum private time.
1: And so you can hide in the bushes and watch?
0: Right. Oh, and just make sure you seal the envelope so he doesn't know until she opens it. I can imagine his surprise.
1: Me too.

0: 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We always love hearing from you.
1: See you tomorrow, Kevin.
2: Matthew.
1: What?
2: It's me, Emily, over here.
1: Oh, there you are. I thought you were going to hide in the other bushes.
2: This one is taller and easier for camouflage. Oh, the suspense is killing me. Did you get the card to him in time?
1: Yes.
2: And did you remember to seal the envelope before handing it off?
1: Yes.
2: And did you tell him to give it to her on the way home from band practice?
1: Yes.
2: Good man.
1: Look, I have some things to do, so I think I'll go home.
2: And miss this moment?
1: It's supposed to be their private moment, remember?
2: Shh! Look! Here they come!
1: What? No, I better go.
2: Too late. Get in here.
1: Not the bush again.
2: Oh, this is gonna be so great.
3: I don't know. I think Jerry's tuba playing is a little off. It's pulling the energy down on the piece. Mozart's work needs passion.
2: Passion. That's right. Well, come on, Barrett. Don't talk her to death.
3: Priscilla, I have something for you.
2: He's reaching into his book bag. He's taking out the card. This is it.
1: Yeah, this is it.
2: A birthday card?
1: Uh-huh. Homemade, too. Open it.
2: Aw, how sweet. You know, you really didn't have to do this.
1: It's your birthday.
2: They walked on. Why did they walk on?
1: Why hang around a bush?
2: Oh, she's opening it. And I can't hear a thing.
1: Maybe it's better that way.
2: Look at her. Look at her face. What did I tell you, Matthew? What did I tell you?
1: Well, Emily, when you're right, you're right.
2: And boy, was I right. Look at that hug she's giving him. Wow. This feels good, Matthew. This feels really good. Just let this be a lesson to you. Sometimes you have to take chances in life. Remember that.
1: Chances. Got it.
2: I mean, no offense, Matthew, but you're usually just too timid about things. You need to believe in yourself a little more. Go out there and get what you want.
1: Go out and get it. Got it.
2: Oh, look. She's gone. He's coming over. Come on.
1: What? Wait.
2: Well, hello there, Romeo.
1: Oh, hey, Em. Still crawling around in the bushes? Hey, Matthew. Thanks for doing that card for me. I just gave it to her. I think she really liked it. Great.
2: So, she really liked the card?
1: Yeah. Well, actually, she said she loved it.
2: There. What did I tell you, Matthew? So, I guess you were a little bit surprised, too. Huh, Barrett?
1: You got that right. It sounded better than I ever imagined. What'd you put in those speakers, Matthew? Subwoofers?
3: I did a little trick with the EQ to bring out the low end.
1: Well, it made my trombone sound awesome.
2: Whoa. Wait a minute. Your trombone?
1: Yeah.
2: Your trombone?
1: Yeah, my trombone. Why?
2: Not another trombone?
1: No.
2: And your voice didn't sound different?
1: No, it's what we recorded yesterday. Priscilla thought it was hysterical.
2: She did?
1: Yeah, it was perfect. Thanks again, Matthew. You are the man.
3: Sure. Anytime. I gotta go.
2: Oh, no, you don't, Matthew. Stay right here.
1: But
2: stay.
1: Okay. Well, we'll see you guys later.
3: See ya.
2: See you later.
1: I owe you one, Matthew. Big time.
2: You didn't change the card?
3: Oh, I changed it. Back. It wouldn't have been right to do that to Barrett, Em. It's not what he wanted.
2: But Matthew, how could you? How could you do that to me?
3: It wasn't about you, remember? It was about Barrett and Priscilla. And you saw how it went.
2: Yeah, I saw, but why didn't you tell me?
3: Because you wouldn't take no for an answer. You were so sure of yourself that you wouldn't even consider the possibility that,
2: well, that what?
3: That you were wrong.
2: I was wrong?
3: It happens to the best of us. I'll see you later, Emily. Oh, and here's your version. I thought you might want it.
2: Wrong?

0: Hey, Em.
1: Hi, Dad.
0: I have something for you.
1: Oh, chili, I presume.
0: You betcha.
1: No, I really don't think that I'm in the
0: mood for it. Just one more time. I think we got it right this time.
1: Well, it certainly smells better than the last time.
0: Mm-hmm. Go on. Take a bite.
1: Hmm. Hey. That's good, Dad.
0: Yes.
1: Flavorful,
0: uh-huh.
1: Just the right amount of zing,
0: oh. And
1: the corn chips are crunchy.
0: Yeah.
1: This may be the best chili I've ever had.
0: Wow. Well, I hope that's not just the cold medicine talking.
1: Nope.
0: Well, good. Yeah, you know, I realized that I was so busy trying to be clever and different about my chili that I didn't do the smart thing.
1: What smart thing?
0: Well, find the right balance between what I wanted to do and what needed to be done.
1: I know what you mean.
0: Do you? Is that why you've been hiding in your room all afternoon?
1: Yeah. The thing is, Dad, when I feel strongly about something, it's hard to hold it in. I want to take action.
0: And that's one of the things we love about you.
1: Really?
0: Sure. But you have to remember to control your intelligence, passion, and action with some wisdom and discernment. You know, balance.
1: But how can I do that?
0: Well, you have to stop and think. Do you want what you want because you want it, or because it's the right thing?
1: That's hard.
0: Yep. But it'll save you a lot of trouble in the long run. It's easy to be wrong even when you're trying to do the right thing. That's why we have to step back and give it some thought. Praying is even a better way to go about it.
1: It's still hard to do.
0: Yeah, I know. And I'm not sure it ever gets easier. Someone as bright as you are will always have to struggle for the right balance. Well, dinner is served. Come on down to the dining room.
1: Okay. Hey, Dad?
0: Yeah.
1: Thanks.
2: Happy birthday, baby. I'm so very excited that you were born.
3: Hey, that's a wild song. What is it?
1: Birthday card.
3: Wow. I wish I had that to give Priscilla instead of my card.
1: What?
3: I'm kidding, Emily.
1: Oh.
3: Look, Matthew told me what you tried to do. And, well, thanks for trying to look out for me. I know you meant well.
1: You're welcome.
4: It's time for dinner. Come on down.
3: Let's eat.
1: Do you really think it was good?
3: Sure. You should start a new card line.
1: Only if you provide the voice and the music.
3: And Matthew does the mix.
1: Deal! But I'm the president, right?
3: Yeah, Em. You can be the president.

0: Sometimes it's easy to think that because we're smart or talented, people should listen to what we have to say. We give advice and tell our friends what to do and may even get annoyed when they don't listen to us. Even though our intentions may be good, we can forget how we hurt or offend others by trying to boss them around. When I look through my Bible, I see lots of verses that talk about keeping quiet and listening to people wiser than we are before we try to give advice. Here's one. In the book of James, chapter 1, he says, "Take note of this. Everyone should be quick to listen, slow to speak, and slow to become angry." Oh, and here's a good one in Proverbs 17. "A person of knowledge uses words with restraint, and a person of understanding is even-tempered. Even a fool is thought wise if he keeps silent, and discerning if he holds his tongue." When we want to do our best at something, we should listen carefully to advice from our parents, friends, and teachers, even if they don't tell us what we want to hear. Of course, it's always a good idea to ask God to guide our words and advice, because when our words are lined up with His, we can be sure we're saying the right thing. To learn more about today's episode, "When You're Right, You're Right," and to discover other episodes that feature citizens of Odyssey making choices that sounded good in theory, visit us online at witsend.org. Today's adventure is included in album 51, Take It From the Top, along with 11 other adventures. 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In Canada, that address is Box 9800, Vancouver, BC, V6B4G3. 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Our cast included Christina Pacelli, Zach Callison, Andy Pessoa, and Joel McCrary. And I'm Chris, hoping you'll join us again next time for more Adventures in Odyssey.
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2: 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Today on Indiana Issues, the State Supreme Court hears an important case involving energy. 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
2: Welcome back to Indiana Issues. 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Well, the Indiana Supreme Court will soon decide whether to take up a case between a major state utility provider and the big industrial customers. And if so, whether state regulators were right to greenlight increases after inflation-related cost overruns. The state's highest court heard arguments Thursday in the Northern Indiana Public Service Company and six customers known as NIPSCO Industrial Group. Here are those arguments.
10: We're here this morning on the first oral argument to hear the case of NIPSCO Industrial Group Appellant versus Northern Indiana Public Service Company, Office of Utility Consumer Counselor in Indiana, Utility Regulatory Commission Appellees. It's a civil transfer case, with the first issue to be decided by this court is whether to grant transfer. Counsel for the appellant, NIPSCO Industrial Group, will argue first. And at council table representing the appellants are Todd Richardson. Good morning and welcome, Mr. Richardson. And at the council table, we also have Joseph Rampala. Good morning and welcome, Mr. Rampala. Representing NIPSCO at council table, we have Brian Paul. Good morning and welcome, Mr. Paul. And we also have Benjamin Jones representing the IURC. And gentlemen, you'll be dividing your time between yourselves. Thank you. Counsel, as we've been conducting oral arguments, you'll have around 2 minutes before we start asking questions. But before we start, I do want to recognize all the Court of Appeals interns that are here today. Welcome. This is this group. All right. Welcome. All right. You may proceed.
11: In order to secure approval of its TDSIC plan in the first place, NIPSCO was required to show that the proposed investments were cost justified. Now, NIPSCO contends that post-approval, that determination no longer has continuing significance. When NIPSCO later sought approval for a $161 million increase in costs, Section 9G required a showing of specific justification. The industrial group maintains that at that point, NIPSCO had to show that the affected projects were still cost justified, notwithstanding the increases. So the question here is whether cost justification still matters. In the proceeding below, NIPSCO continued to rely on the cost justification finding from the earlier plan approval case at a lower cost level. The Commission clearly recognized the deficiency in NIPSCO's showing of continued justification, and the Commission granted the relief anyway because supposedly no evidence to the contrary was presented.
10: Didn't the IURC's brief satisfy you that it will enforce the requirement that the utilities must justify excess costs by citing cases, they said it. NIPSCO kind of doubled down and said we don't have to show this at this point. But the IURC at least made a conclusory finding that there was a cost-benefit justification.
11: Yes. The Commission relied on the cost. The Commission, like the NIPSCO, relied on the cost-benefit finding from the earlier plan order.
10: Well, it seemed to almost, I think they were pretty clear that I think the IURC is saying they are going to define specific justification to include that sort of Section 10 analysis that you do originally.
11: Yes, the Commission was quite overt in its brief of appellee in saying that when we look at a cost increase, we apply the same standard as approval in the first instance.
10: So if we agree, NIPSCO may not agree, but if we agree with IURC and your argument that you have to have that kind of balance in a 9G evaluation, where is the error here? I mean, there was some testimony, thin as can be, with regard to the cost benefit analysis.
11: Yeah, well, I have to agree on the thin as can be part for starters. But what I think is very telling is the Commission did not find that NIPSCO's evidence was sufficient. They emphasized that it euphemistically could have been more robust. And ultimately, the Commission had to rely on the premise that no evidence to the contrary was presented. And that, I would submit, is a improper shifting of the statutory burden of proof.
10: But in looking at the transfer issue, if IURC agrees that utilities must cite benefits to justify, and if you look at the Duke case, they may have to do it on each ask, doesn't that weaken the need for us to grant transfer today?
11: Well, it's clear that the Commission did not do that in this case. The Commission relied on plan-wide benefits. The Commission cited some particulars that weren't necessarily the projects that had cost increases. And clearly, the Commission was not applying the standard that each project has to be cost justified. Indeed, this order was issued by the Commission 2 months before the Duke decision, and in the underlying plan approval case, the Commission was quite explicit in saying not every project needs to be cost justified. It's applying that standard.
12: Mr. Richardson, I'd like to ask you about the Commission's own definition of specific justification from its 2015 ruling in this case. I'm not sure what that means, candidly, but do you agree with how the Commission has characterized what that means?
11: That's a very good question. I'm glad you asked that. both sides are pointing to that January 2015 order. It was TDZIC 1 from NIPSCO's first TDZIC plan case, basically at the outset of the TDZIC era, and the first time the Commission considered the specific justification standard. And the part of that decision, they analyzed the language of the provision and explained the policy justifications and expounded on what was required. The part of that order from 2015 that we have consistently pointed to is the Commission was as explicit as it could be in saying, simply detailing the reasons why the increase occurred is not sufficient. That's exactly what NIPSCO did in this case.
10: Didn't they do a cost-benefit analysis? You know, they looked at everything. Okay, so costs may go up so high that you make the decision, hey, the benefit, the incremental benefit's not there, and that's what you're asking them to do, and that's what we're saying that within specific justification. But didn't they look at projects and get rid of 70 different projects? I think it was 70.
11: Yeah.
10: Saying, okay, they're saying, you know, yes, we've had all these costs, we're weighing all these things out, we cannot go ahead with these projects, but these are important ones for safety and the initial reasons why we wanted the increase?
11: I hear what you're saying. That's not quite the way it happened.
10: Okay, well, tell me.
11: NIPSCO did delete 70 projects from the plan. In the TDZIC 4 case, the Commission rejected the proposed cost increase, and then in TDZIC 5, the case under review here, NIPSCO, without comment in the record, as far as I can recall, simply removed 70 line items from its plan. And that, you know, you could certainly infer that that was a mechanism to try to bring the plan back on budget. But that doesn't mean that the projects that did have increases were shown to be cost justified, notwithstanding the increase.
13: Is getting back on budget something different than cost justification?
11: Yes, absolutely, because as the court held in the Duke case, it has to be an improvement-by-improvement analysis, and that's what's lacking here.
12: Of course, in the Duke case, we were interpreting 10b-3, which included the language incremental benefit.
11: Yes.
12: That language is omitted from 9g. You've suggested that we need to interpret these statutes in paramateria. Mm-hmm. But the fact remains that 9G doesn't include that language. So why, notwithstanding Duke interpreting 10b-3, should 9G be interpreted as a project-by-project inquiry and not a plan-at-a-time inquiry?
11: Because Section 10b-3 and Section 9G both speak in terms of justification for costs. And justification is required at the outset of the plan because this is a special statutory mechanism where the utility is enabled to secure pre-approval of capital expenditures that are backed by automatic rate increases. And in Section 9G, the utility is ordinarily held to the approved budget, the authorized estimates. And it is an exception that the utility can only recover excess costs if it shows justification.
12: Well, so if we disagree with that, I'm interested in your textual argument. It makes sense as a policy matter why the same standard under 10b-3 ought to govern in 9g, but the language nevertheless is different.
11: Yes.
12: If we conclude that 9g does not require project at a time cost justification, but plan-wide cost justification, what does that mean for the industrial group?
11: Well, I would fall back to the Commission's established standard that simply detailing the reasons for an increase is not sufficient to show specific justification.
12: Whether it's project at a time or plan-wide?
11: Yes, either way. There's a material difference between a reasonable explanation and specific justification. The statute requires specific justification. What NIPSCO put forward was reasonable explanations. On top of that, I would emphasize that public utilities are not supposed to be risk-free. Ratepayers are not supposed to be treated as insurers against business risk. NIPSCO.
13: Mr. Richardson, I take your point there. Before you move on deeper into that argument, I want to go back just one step. One, do you read the briefs the same as I do, that there is daylight between NIPSCO and the Commission? So you and the Commission actually agree on the threshold question of whether cost justification continues to matter.
11: Yes.
13: It's just the Commission thinks they did satisfy that here. You read the same. Okay. If we were to agree with both you and the Commission on cost justification still mattering, but then also agree with the Commission that NIPSCO satisfied the standard here, would you still want us to grant transfer just to establish that point? Or if that's the direction we were going, would you rather us just deny transfer and look for a different vehicle to get into these issues?
11: This is a key provision in the statute that this court has not previously addressed. I think that the entire state would benefit from a Supreme Court determination on what the statute means and what it requires.
13: So we should grant transfer even if we were to affirm the Commission?
11: Well, I think you should grant transfer and reverse the Commission.
12: It's a pick your poison question.
11: Yes.
10: Chadwick Richwalski's evidence, that discussed the benefits of the plan, and given the deference we owe the IRC, what deference do we give his testimony with regard to the benefits of Plan Update 3?
11: Mr. Richwalski was speaking to the benefits of the plan as a whole, which I have to say, I think that is still the correct lens of analysis here. On top of that, he was still providing explanations for the increase and not justification.
10: So what you're saying is that he made conclusory statements that you say are not reasonable, specific justification that's reasonable for the increase.
11: Yes. So
10: you're saying that flows into that finding that needs to be made?
11: It does. And I will, before I run out of time here, emphasize that the primary justification that NIPSCO put forward under the statute was that inflation had gotten out of hand. And I want to emphasize that NIPSCO is already compensated for the risk of inflation through its authorized
14: rate of
11: return.
14: Let me get into that a little bit, whether you use this on rebuttal or not, but you started going down that road before. And
11: yes.
14: Candidly, that argument is appealing to me, and I think that makes a lot of sense. But I am troubled because the OUCC appears to have taken a different position on this action than your clients did.
11: Yeah.
14: How do I reconcile that? That's the group that I understand is supposed to look out for ordinary ratepayers.
11: Mm-hmm. Yeah, and I understand the concern. I'll point out that the OUCC did not disagree with our legal analysis. They are a statutory agency. They have to appear in every commission proceeding. They are stretched thin, and they choose their battles. They did not take on this battle. I think what's most telling is they're not here today. They have not supported NIPSCO in this appeal.
14: It's sort of a follow-up, then. Let's say we found your way, and we said, hey, inflation's going to fall on the utilities. Doesn't that end up getting tacked onto the consumer's bill at the next big plan?
11: NIPSCO, it gets addressed in the next rate case, certainly. And at that point, that is one factor among many that the Commission examines in terms of determining what is a reasonable return and what is, the prudently incurred costs that are reflected in the rates. And I see my time is over, so I will.
10: Thank you, Counsel. We'll hear from you again on rebuttal.
11: Thank
10: Mr.
11: you.
10: Paul.
15: May it please the Court. This case involves a discretionary decision subject to deferential review. The fundamental question is whether it was reasonable for the Commission to allow NIPSCO to recover increased costs largely attributable to extreme inflation stemming from a pandemic that NIPSCO could not foresee when it originally forecasted its cost estimates. This is a mixed question of law and fact, reviewed only for reasonableness. if unprecedented double and triple digit inflation cannot, in the Commission's expert judgment, constitute specific justification for utility cost increases, it is hard to know what could. As this Court said in a 2018 NIPSCO decision, NIPSCO is not gifted with prevision. This is not a case where NIPSCO failed to use best practices in estimating its costs. It applied gold standard cost engineering principles. Nor is this a case where NIPSCO failed to anticipate predictable risks and now wants ratepayers to cover for it. And this is not a case where NIPSCO is seeking to recover increases due to ordinary inflation. This is a case where NIPSCO faced extreme cost increases due to events entirely beyond its control and for projects crucial for maintaining a safe, reliable system capable of serving a growing market. The industrial group's policy arguments about why inflation should never justify recovery of cost increases, no matter how extreme or unanticipated, are directed at the wrong body. Finally, there's no need to decide here whether the statute requires a utility to prove its projects remain cost justified. NIPSCO offered unrebutted testimony of exactly the same kind of non-quantified benefits that this Court held may cost justify projects in its 2024 Duke decision, and the Commission specifically found that NIPSCO had showed its plan update.
16: With more, though. I mean, saying this is pretty thin and you need to be more robust, because I'm still not understanding. If utilities don't have to show how benefits justify costs under Section 9G, the balance of the cost-benefit justification in the original Section 10B is upset. And it seems to me that in your brief you keep saying we don't have to show this cost-benefit justification, but IURC said you do, right? And they said you should have done better.
15: As a textual matter, we do not have to show cost justification. Okay,
16: but if I read it from a textual basis, that I think that if you don't have to show a benefit, a cost-benefit justification under 9G, it really undoes what's done in 10B. So specific justification isn't defined in the statute, correct?
15: It is not. It is defined by the Commission.
16: Right. So it's specific justification that's reasonable. And what goes into that? So when I look at reading these statutes together, I guess I don't understand why you're doubling down on the fact that you never have to show. If somebody, $161 million is a lot of money. It's 10%, I think, of what the original plan was. So let's just say inflation keeps going up, which it appears to be doing, and I understand your argument. Extreme inflation can't be enough, so long as you do the cost justification. But at some point, this project isn't worth doing because it's going to cost

0: And we know that because of 10b-3, where the legislature requires the commission to determine whether the costs are justified by the incremental benefits of the plan. And we also know this, and this is maybe even more important, because of 12d-3, which applies to new projects or improvements included in a Section 9 petition.
1: So IURC was wrong when they told you, do better. You've got, you know, to justify these kind of increases, this is pretty thin. You better do better the next time. Under your textual reading, you don't have to do better.
0: This gets to the second part of my answer, which is the commission may consider cost justification and, in fact, did exactly that. Whether the commission thought we could do better in the future does not answer the question before the court now, which is whether there is substantial evidence in the record to support the commission's determination that these cost increases were specifically justified, which is a mixed question of law and fact, reviewed only for reasonableness.
2: But why isn't the question that you pose, which is whether the commission's decision was reasonable, don't we have to measure reasonableness against the ultimate legal question about what specific justification means? I mean, it may well be reasonable based on a wrong interpretation of the statute, but if the commission gets the underlying legal question wrong, then reasonableness may not mean much.
0: Absolutely. And it's notable that no one questions the commission has correctly interpreted Section 9G.
2: But you have very different views about what 9G even requires. He says it requires cost justification. You say it does not as a textual matter. So what does specific justification mean if it doesn't mean cost-benefit justification?
0: Specific justification is a relatively wide-open term that leaves to the commission the discretion to decide whether projects are specifically justified. There's no inflation exception. There's no force majeure clause. It's ultimately within the commission's expert judgment to determine whether we have, and to use the commission's words, explained why the cost increases are reasonable or warranted. In other words, why is it reasonable for us under the particular circumstances to recover these cost increases? And that has to be left ultimately to the commission's expert judgment. If the legislature wanted to require cost justification, it could have used the same language that it used in 10b-3 and 12d-3. It didn't. It used a broader term with a broader meaning. We don't know exactly why that is, but it may be because cost increases come in so many varieties of form and are so unpredictable.
1: But when you read the statutes and when you reread them in balance, if we take your argument that we only focus on the 9G and we don't look at the original cost justification, that the sort of promise of the legislation on reading those statutes together gets thrown out. Let's just say, make the argument that reading Section 9 and 10 together, make that argument that there was no error here.
0: It doesn't use the language of 10b-3. It doesn't use the language of 12d-3. The legislature could have said, commission, determine whether the costs are justified by the incremental benefits of the plan or the projects. It didn't use that language.
1: So if they go up 100%, if inflation is 100%, but we want to get these projects done, then it's 100%. There is no benefit. So you would find, like, you would appeal even if the IURC said, hey, they didn't show cost benefit. If they made a finding, listen, in this case, you did not show a cost benefit analysis with regard to this 10% increase in fund, they would be wrong.
0: I'm not sure that we would. This again goes back to my point. While the statute does not require cost justification, the commission may look at cost justification in determining whether the projects are specifically justified, and it did that here.
1: But the reasonableness is a cap on it. So when you're looking at the reasonableness may require the cost benefit justification. That's where it comes in.
0: The fact that the costs of these projects have gone up doesn't make them any less necessary. Transformers may still fail. Old circuits may still blow. Cracked wood poles may still topple over. We did not have to show additional benefits to justify these cost increases.
3: If we conclude you did have to do project by project cost justification, do you acknowledge there's not evidence of that in the record?
0: I do not. We provided specific justification for each and every one of the 78 projects at issue.

0: Well, the specific justification as to why inflation went up and why that couldn't have been anticipated, is there a specific project-by-project cost-benefit analysis?
1: No. We looked at we compared the benefits of the projects to the plan overall, and we provided testimony to that effect.
0: So if we were to conclude that it needs to be project-by-project, what would be the next step? Would NIPSCO just come back with the next annual update and request these again with more evidence, or is there some, you know, kind of preclusive effect that because you didn't have the evidence this time, you can't try again?
1: There doesn't seem to be any preclusive effect, and we know that because we asked for these cost increases in TDSIC 4 and they were denied, and then we requested them again in TDSIC 5 with more evidence, and they were approved. The other point I want to get to is that even under background utility law principles, which the industrial group relies on heavily, it is entirely appropriate for a commission in this sort of circumstance to consider extreme inflation. Why do I say that? Because it's a basic principle of law that utilities are entitled to earn a reasonable rate of return on their capital outlays, which is the cost of which is directly affected by inflation. And so I would point you to the Bluefield Waterworks case, a case that the commission's, the industrial group cites, Supreme Court case from 1923. And there the Supreme Court held that a rate of return set by a utility commission that failed to account for extreme inflation driven by World War I, which resulted in a doubling of construction costs, was confiscatory and violated the 14th Amendment. So even under background utility law principles, it's entirely appropriate for the commission and within the commission's expert judgment.
2: But that wasn't a TDSIC case. That was a question whether or not the ordinary rate case, after the costs had been incurred, were sufficient to provide the reasonable rate of return.
1: I understand, but the reason I mention that is because the industrial group relies heavily on background utility law principles to say that it's never appropriate to allow recovery of cost increases due to inflation. And it's just not the case. It's not the case because of those background utility law principles, but also because there is nothing in Section 9G that provides for an inflation exception. There's no force majeure clause. Specific justification is defined as the commission has defined it, based on dictionary definitions.
2: Under that very broad definition of reasonableness and the deference that you believe we owe, hypothesize what would be an unreasonable approval by the commission. What would that even look like?
1: Sure. If we had come into court and we said the costs have gone up by 4% due to inflation, I think the closer you get to the ordinary rate of inflation, the harder it is going to be for the utility to show specific justification, because ordinary inflation is known and knowable within a certain parameters. We're not dealing with known and knowable risks. We're dealing with something that was entirely unanticipated and unforeseen by the utility. And that's why the NIPSCO went to the commission under Section 9G.
0: Do I have the philosophy of TDSIC right, that it's about when you can recover costs, not what costs you can recover?
1: There are limitations on the costs that you can recover. They have to be transmission, distribution.
0: So, fair point. Right. What I was getting at is it sounds like everybody agrees that you can recover extraordinary inflationary costs in a general rate case. So then doesn't it follow that that would also be recoverable in TDSIC as well?
1: Absolutely. And again, Section 9G does not contain an inflation exception. It allows...
3: But I mean, that's probably a more eloquent way to ask what I asked opposing counsel, is that, is this really about the time value of money and who gets to realize that, the utility company or the big industrial customers of that utility company? Because as you indicated to Justice Moulter, the cost would be recovered regardless in the ordinary utility case. It would come at the end. That is correct, isn't it? I mean, that...
4: And you can hear the rest of those arguments at the Indiana State Supreme Court's website. I'm Abdul-Hakim Shabazz. You've been listening to Indiana Issues. Thank you for joining us. We'll talk next time on Indiana Issues.
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3: Our local community hospital, Pulaski Memorial Hospital, is pleased to welcome Dr. Dan Baxter to the medical team.
4: As I was going through medical school, I liked everything that we were offered and we were taught, and it came to me that general surgery had the opportunity to do anything I wanted to, even if I 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I do a lot of breast work. We do endoscopy, upper and lower endoscopy, removal of skin lesions. We do a variety of other things as well.
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1: So, holding the line with Iran, President Trump is said to be sticking to his demands for a deal.
2: President Trump making clear the military option remains on the table if Iran doesn't sign his deal. Secretary of War Pete Hegseth traveled to Singapore, where he echoed President Trump's desire to reach an agreement with Iran.
1: Fox's Trey Gingst, Iran's top negotiator, has reportedly said there is no trust in the enemy's promises. Cracking down with a curfew outside an immigration detention center in Newark, New Jersey.
3: Vehicle access will be strictly limited to those with verified official business in the area. This curfew will remain in effect nightly from 9 p.m. to 6 a.m. until further notice.
1: Fox's Madeline Rivera, yesterday some protesters started a fire and threw fireworks. 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
8: 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This afternoon, mostly sunny with a high near 79. Tonight, partly cloudy with a low around 50. Looking ahead to Sunday, mostly sunny with a high near 76. Sunday night brings mostly cloudy skies with a low around 55. On Monday, mostly sunny with a high near 79. Currently, it's 78 and clear. I'm Roger Davis. For your local forecast 24/7, visit WKVI.com.
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1: Holding the line with Iran. President Trump is said to be sticking to his demands for a deal.
2: President Trump making clear the military option remains on the table if Iran doesn't sign his deal. Secretary of War Pete Hegseth traveled to Singapore, where he echoed President Trump's desire to reach an agreement with Iran.
1: Fox's Trey Yingst, Iran's top negotiator, has reportedly said there is no trust in the enemy's promises. Cracking down with a curfew outside an immigration detention center in Newark, New Jersey.
3: Vehicle access will be strictly limited to those with verified official business in the area. This curfew will remain in effect nightly from 9 p.m. to 6 a.m. until further notice.
1: Fox's Madeline Rivera. Yesterday, some protesters started a fire and threw fireworks. 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
6: 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This afternoon, mostly sunny with a high near 79. Tonight, partly cloudy with a low around 50. Looking ahead to Sunday, mostly sunny with a high near 76. Sunday night brings mostly cloudy skies with a low around 55. On Monday, mostly sunny with a high near 79. Currently, it's 78 and clear. I'm Roger Davis. For your local forecast 24/7, visit WKVI.com.
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1: Well, MBS Fitness, downtown Knox. I always love our conversations together. Jay Weinberg, good morning, sir.
4: Hey, thanks for having me, Rich.
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4: 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We've got taekwondo classes. We've got regular group classes in our big studio. A massive sauna. It's one of my favorite things to do every time I'm done with my work day. I jump in the sauna at the end, jump on a bike, and sweat it out. 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
1: News. I'm Paul Stevens. President Trump is reportedly demanding some changes to the latest peace proposal reached by U.S. and Iranian negotiators. This as White House officials are warning Iran.
2: If President Trump agrees to this deal, I would tell the Iranian leaders right now, he will enforce it, and both military and economically.
1: Treasury Secretary Scott Bessent on Fox's Sunday Morning Futures. New Jersey's governor, meantime, asking for changes from the feds after more anti-ICE protests in Newark.
3: Restore visitation for families. Provide appropriate care and medical for all detainees, especially the most vulnerable. Give detainees a meaningful chance to review their cases. Stop pressuring them into signing deportation documents.
1: Governor Mike Sherrill, America's listening to Fox News.
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7: From the Tri-County Weather Center, Roger Davis on Vinyl Gold 99.3. 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This afternoon, mostly sunny with a high near 79. Tonight, partly cloudy with a low around 50. Looking ahead to Sunday, mostly sunny with a high near 76. Sunday night brings mostly cloudy skies with a low around 55. On Monday, mostly sunny with a high near 79. Currently, it's 78 and clear. I'm Roger Davis. 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

the voice that defined the 70s. I would give anything I own. Maybe I'ma want you. David Gates and Bread. Who draws the crowd and plays so loud? Baby, it's the guitar man. All here on Vinyl Gold, WKVI.

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1: Fox News, I'm Carmen Roberts. President Trump says time is on his side in securing a deal with Iran. He told Fox News over the weekend the U.S. is very close to a good deal.
2: Slowly but surely, we're getting, I think, what we want. And if we don't get what we want, we're going to end it a different way.
3: President Trump making clear that the military option remains on the table if Iran doesn't sign his deal.
1: Fox's Trey Yingston, Tel Aviv. 61 candidates are on the ballot for California governor, with Tuesday's primary to decide which two, regardless of party, will move on to the general election in November.
4: Polls have shown former State Attorney General Javier Becerra, a Democrat, leading the pack. Fellow Democrat billionaire Tom Steyer and Republican Steve Hilton are within the top three.
1: Fox's Madeline Rivera. 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
8: 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This afternoon, mostly sunny with a high near 79. Tonight, partly cloudy with a low around 50. Looking ahead to Sunday, mostly sunny with a high near 76. Sunday night brings mostly cloudy skies with a low around 55. On Monday, mostly sunny with a high near 79. Currently, it's 78 and clear. I'm Roger Davis. 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
1: 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Opposing views on the Sunday shows concerning the conflict in Iran, Senate Republican Bill Hagerty.
2: I'm looking at this with a sense of optimism, knowing that President Trump is a great deal maker. He's not going to take a bad deal, but we may be able to put something in place that will absolutely help resurrect Iran and put them in a position where they can never have a nuclear weapon.
1: From Senate Democrat Chris Coons.
3: Frankly, Iran is stronger than they were 90 days ago before this war because they've used their cheap and lethal drones not just to close the Strait of Hormuz, but to attack our partners and allies in the region.
1: Both men on Fox News Sunday. There is no treatment and no vaccine, but global health officials say five people have recovered from a rare strain of Ebola that is rapidly spreading in eastern Congo. America's listening to Fox News.
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10: 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This afternoon, mostly sunny with a high near 79. Tonight, partly cloudy with a low around 50. Looking ahead to Sunday, we'll see mostly sunny skies with a high near 76. Sunday night brings mostly cloudy conditions with a low around 55. Currently, it's 78 and partly cloudy. I'm Roger Davis. For your local forecast 24/7, visit WKVI.com.
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1: of love. Welcome to the Saturday Sports Line. 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
2: From the 44 in Trojan territory, Jay's going right on your radio dial. 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
3: The way we used to be, yeah. Good morning here on the Saturday Sports Line, the longest-running high school sports show in Indiana, thanks to our very own Harold Welter, 9 a.m. Eastern, 8 a.m. Central, wherever you are. Good morning. This is your wake-up call. How are you, Chris?
4: I'm doing good. Got my cup of Joe. Ready to go. It's the last show.
3: It's great.
4: Of the 25-26 season, so...
3: Big show. We're with our sports analyst, Chris McGowan. Always great to have him on board here. We've got a jam-packed show. We are going to be announcing our Tyler Roth WKVI Athlete of the Year for the 2025-2026 school year. In the next hour, we're going to be preparing through this hour. We'll talk to a couple of coaches as well in this hour as we get ready for the big-time announcement. It's a fun broadcast, Chris. This is a bittersweet moment because it's our last one for the year, but we take a couple of months off, come back in August, but it's one of my favorite broadcasts. It really is.
4: It is. Yeah, you're right. It is. Take the time to thank all of our sponsors, build up to the major announcement of our Tyler Roth Athlete of the Year. So, yeah, it's a good time.
3: We'll go ahead and talk about several things going on in our area. West Central's Jacoby Mills track star. Of course, he was one of our Tyler Roth WKVI Athletes of the Week back in the cross-country season, but he had a great track season as well. Wanted to congratulate him. He broke the West Central 800-meter record in the sectional with a second-place finish, a time of 202.44. The previous record was 202.75, set by Scott Teedy in 1991. So that record stood for a long time. And talking with Jacoby back in the fall, his eyes were set on several records this year. So I wanted to bring that up. He broke that record again at the regional meet with a 2 minute flat. 0.77, placing sixth overall. So we wanted to congratulate Jacoby Mills of West Central. We also want to congratulate North Judson St. Bear senior Mariah Lowe for not only breaking the school long jump record set by her just a week ago, but for also finishing fourth place in the Portage Track and Field Regional. Mariah's jump of 17 feet, 4.5 inches earned her a call back for being one of the top 30 jumps in the state during regional competitions. She will compete in the IHSAA Track and Field State Finals next week, Friday, June 5th at North Central High School. So congratulations to Mariah Lowe. We talked about her with Kylene Lambert, head coach of the track and field team there at NJSP. She's pretty good.
4: Yeah, she's pretty good. And the battle with all the injuries that she's gone through, so good for her to qualify for the state finals in her senior year, and wish her the best.
3: Another Blue Jay wanted to bring up, junior Alex Cager, one of our Tyler Roth WKVI Athletes of the Week this year. He had an incredible performance at the Valpo Regional. Alex punched his ticket to the IHSAA State at Track and Field Finals in both the 110-meter hurdles and 300-meter hurdles with two outstanding third-place finishes. He also broke his own school record in the 300 hurdles with a time of 36 seconds flat.
4: 36 or 39?
3: 39, sorry. I tried to give you that, Alex.
4: Yeah.
3: 39 seconds. Well, that's what you need to get. No. Yeah. 39 seconds flat.
4: 36 would be flat-out flying.
3: I know. Well, I tried. You get something to think about
4: right
3: now.
4: Right.
3: But 39 seconds flat, he broke his own school record. record. Alex will compete at the track and field state finals Saturday. It's just pretty impressive what they're doing there at North Judson. We talked with Brett Lambert last week as well, and man, they got some athletes over there at Judson. We've known that for the last however long it's been, forever.
4: Oh yeah, they got some dogs, that's for sure. I tell you what. What's impressive is the fact that Cager's only a junior.
3: I know.
4: He's only going to get better.
3: He is only going to get better. And Coach Lambert said he reminds him of Eric Materna, who went on to just do amazing. He's doing amazing things at Marion University. So that's somebody, if you're mimicking that, that tells you you're something.
4: That's a good role model.
3: We wanted to bring up also softball sectional championship action today for the South Central Lady Satellites taking on the Triton Lady Trojans. First pitch scheduled for 10 a.m. Central. Switching over to baseball, the West Central Trojans are in a semifinal sectional matchup with North White today. First pitch scheduled for 11 a.m. Eastern. The Winnemac Warriors unfortunately lost to Jimtown last night, 18-0. The Warriors went 11-12 on the year. A tough way to go out for the Warriors there against a good Jimtown team.
4: Yeah, they started off the season strong, went through that lull halfway through the season, lost 7 or 8 games in a row, thought they righted the ship and went into sectionals and traveled to Jimtown last night and, came up a little short.
3: And, of course, we talked with head coach Mark Hendricks. What was it, last week?
4: Last week, yeah.
3: Just what he had to deal with over the last several months. We've just been thinking of him, and we've been Mark Strong, but he said he's going to beat it, and he's close to beating that cancer. So been a tough year for him, and he thanked everybody that helped him out. But a great interview with Mark.
4: Yeah, it was a great interview, and a little public service announcement and be making people aware of what's going on and what he's battling. So kudos to him and to that coaching staff and those players to be able to persevere through the year.
3: Yeah, tough loss last night for the Warriors. I'm sure Coach Hendricks will be missing his senior class. Then they multi-sport athletes. He's going to miss them. North Judson, Sam Pair versus Triton today on the baseball diamond semifinal sectional matchup. 10 a.m. Central is the scheduled first pitch, so we wish the Jays good luck. Also, after that game, the Oregon Davis Bobcats are taking on the South Central Satellites. So both of those games, whoever wins, they get to the sectional championship game on Monday, and that's where we will be. So it'll be interesting to see what happens. Oregon Davis has kind of turned things around here in the last several games. They're really making things happen. And Brady Danford has been the name everyone else has been talking about. Talk with head coach Brent Jones at South Central. He knows about Brady Danford. So coming into this game, they'll watch the Jays take on the Trojans first. And then following that game, the Bobcats take on South Central. So it'll be interesting to see what happens. You know, the history that South Central has for baseball.
4: Yeah.
3: Coach Jones says, you know, he looks into the gym and there's a lot of sectional championship banners, and yet he's not been a part of one. He wants to be a part of one. So you know South Central is going to be hungry coming into today.
4: Yeah, at this point it all comes down to just great pitching and timely hitting.
3: We now transition to our Tyler Roth WKVI Athlete of the Week. It was our very last one for the 2025-2026 season. It's volleyball star Logan Turkovitz. We got to see him on the basketball court. Man, Logan is just an amazing athlete, Chris. We called him the Swiss Army knife. He kind of just could do a little bit of everything.
4: Yeah, he was definitely a matchup problem on the basketball floor because of his size and his length and his he can absolutely jump out of the gym. So, we're doing this, the Athlete of the Week, early because of everything else we got going on. So usually it's at the top of the second hour, but we're doing it now because of everything else we got going on today. But, yeah, rightly deserved for Logan Turkovitz.
3: Logan set multiple school records this year for the Satellites. He set the season records with 60 aces and 399 kills. He set a match record of 24 kills against Boone Grove and set the career records of kills at 1,008 and 135 aces. He also had a 106 career block, 772 career digs. He was most recently named the Porter County Conference MVP. So without further ado, here is our final Tyler Roth WKVI Athlete of the Week interview with South Central senior It's Logan Turkovitz.
5: Man, Logan, it's not the first time we talked, but this time around, it's well, you've got some records behind you. And Coach Paul Fossauer was talking with us on the Saturday Sports Line a couple of times this season about the amazing work you've put into this sport. What is it about volleyball that gets you going like that? I mean, we saw you out on the basketball court, and you did an amazing job there too. But from what I hear, volleyball is your sport, and what we talked last year, what is it about this sport that makes you get going?
6: Well, really, ever since freshman year, I picked it up, and it was the same group of guys. We all learned together, but I feel like volleyball really like unlocked my athleticism, enabled me to become the better athlete and better person I am, and just like made me who I am today. And that's what I love about it so much. And I had so much freedom, and we all just loved playing it so much. There wasn't like restrictions or anything. Yeah. You know, we just had fun.
5: Yeah, absolutely. You know, there's a lot of athletic guys in our area, but Chris McGowan, our sports analyst, you know, when he saw you in the basketball season, he's saying, man, I like that Logan Turkovitz. He's got to be one of the more athletic guys in our area. And it really showed true. You know, that ending, that sectional basketball game, or the sectional semifinal game against North Judson, you know, that was almost a volleyball play for you. You know, it was a nice lob pass from Jack Hashel right to you, and you just made it happen there at the end. I know we're here for volleyball, but I wanted to bring that up because that moment has to be special for a memory for you for the future.
6: It really is. It was super fun with those guys experiencing that. But I do like going back and watching it, and it really is looking like I just set the ball right into the hoop. And I don't know, I was just ready for volleyball or what was going on, but...
5: Well, you hit the ground running in volleyball, and the amount of records you set here. What were the records on your mind, or were you just going out there to win?
6: Honestly, at the beginning of the season, I was 400 kills away from 1,000, and I wasn't really like thinking that I was going to get it, because last year we kind of crutched on me to get a lot of the kills, and we didn't have the best system. But I was really confident this year that we'll spread it around to everybody, and everybody's going to get a lot of kills, and I'm fine with that, being the better team that getting 1,000 kills. And we really, everybody was super good this year. We beat a lot of teams, but I ended up still hitting it, so that was just a cool milestone too along the way.
5: Yeah, and you know, Coach Fossauer, we were talking about this senior class. I mean, Satellite Nation is going to miss this class, man. I'll tell you what, Logan, it's just so special. Of course, it has a special place for me because my first year broadcasting for WKBI was your guys' freshman year. So, you know, to see you guys grow up, I mean, this is a special class. Talk about some of the other seniors and the camaraderie you're going to miss with some of these guys. I know Jay's one of them.
6: Yeah, Jay's been with me through basketball and volleyball. We got him on our sophomore year, but Jack, Noah, Jay, Rylan, Brady, all these seniors, we all started. Well, Jack, Noah, and Jay all were pretty good in basketball from the beginning. They've been connected very well. I had to grow into like kind of get along with them and learn how to play with them. It was challenges at first. It had its challenges, but we all grew together and learned how to play. And then for like volleyball, we had like 9 out of 11 of our team were seniors, and we've all been each other since day one playing volleyball, and none of us knew how to. So our chemistry, we just like grew crazily with each other.
5: You know, one thing I know was that the goal was a sectional championship, and I know it didn't happen, but you guys got to the sectional championship game. Talk about the work throughout the season. I mean, it was such an amazing season record. You guys had so many wins out there on the court, and of course, getting back at Boone Grove, I know, was Coach Fossauer's main objective to kind of get, I'm sure it did feel good, but you know, talk about the season as a whole, leading up to sectionals and then your sectional run. And like I said, I know it didn't end the way you'd wanted it to, but to get to a championship game, just like you did in basketball, I mean, you did work hard throughout the season. So talk about the season as a whole and what you remember and what you thought was so cool.
6: I'm going to be honest, ever since like the first game, I feel like we were pretty well put together and we flowed as we've been wanting to, and everything worked out perfectly. And I can't really look back in our season and say we needed to like do a bunch of things like differently, because we did do what we did do. We did great, right? And then towards sectionals, obviously we lost and it's sad, but I mean, going towards, I probably shouldn't say this, but I'm going to kind of like berate Indiana on this, because their sectional, how they set it up, is really sad, and it screws a lot of teams over. Obviously, Couts, congratulations, they beat us fair and square, but like, they had a game, they had 3 sets, and it was like an hour long game, versus our game, we had 5 sets, and it was a 2-hour game, and then we had half the time to rest than they did, and it's like, you gave us a fair chance, a new day, it would have been a completely different game.
5: Yeah,
6: and I don't know if you watched watched like Andrain and Lake Central. Andrain is obviously the region's favorite, swept everybody in the regular season, swept Lake Central, but they played second. They had they had even less of a time to rest than we did. I think they played at like 12 and then played again at 2 or 3 and or 4, I don't know, but they had like no rest time and then they got swept.
7: Yeah.
6: And that just should not have happened from that team. And I feel like I look at that and I look back at our situation and I think it's the exact same thing. I mean, we played 10 sets that day. Couts played what? 8? No, 7.
7: Sure.
6: And it's like, I just don't feel like it's very fair. Obviously, they deserve it. They played amazing. They, right. We couldn't stop them, but we were just not energized that day, and it just sucks to like look at it like that.
7: Yeah, and you know, that's a good point to bring up because in other sports, you know, basketball, you get a week off before the sectional championship game when you won in that semifinal game. So I totally understand where you're coming from there. That is something that maybe the IHSEA should be looking at. And hey, we don't have a problem calling them out on stuff. They don't have a problem calling us out on stuff. So
6: but
7: you know, what are you going to miss most about high school? I know. Here's the last week of school. You're getting ready for summer break. What are you going to miss most?
6: Volleyball with my friends. Or just not volleyball, just sports with my friends. Honestly, like, I was a little troubled playing basketball this year. I didn't know where my role was going to be. But, like, I played because I wanted to be with my friends, and they made our season worth it. And I just enjoyed seeing everybody else win and being a part of that team with them. Even though we didn't end up winning a lot, sure. I still had so much fun, I wouldn't change anything about it. But, I mean, high school, I feel like I had a hard time because I just moved here in 8th grade, like transitioning in, and the high school is obviously just a hard time for a lot of people at the beginning, transitioning yourself into a new person, figuring out who you are, figuring out what you want to do. But I feel like at this school, I couldn't have been more lucky because all these guys are super nice. They let me in. I feel like everybody just lets everybody in. Everybody's super nice to each other. We don't have a lot of problems.
7: Sure.
6: It's a cool atmosphere here.
7: Well, tell us your parents' names.
6: Alyssa Quick and Alexander Quick.
7: And talk about the support system they've been for you throughout your entire schooling.
6: I mean, they've literally been at almost every single game since day one. Unless they physically could not make it, they were at every single one. They planned things around it, and they were always there to support me. They were there for me after the game, always talking to me like what I need to do better, what I did do good, and like how to handle certain situations if I needed like some support or like advice. They were always there for me. Like, they were just my backbone of every single thing I did.
7: What's next for Logan Turkovitz? You know, we've talked with Coach Fossauer. He says you have the tools if you want to play volleyball at the next level. It's up to you. But what do you see the future for yourself?
6: I'm kind of struggling right now because I really do want to pursue volleyball, and I just don't know what college to go to for volleyball. I just haven't looked into enough. I haven't applied myself enough, sadly. But it would be really cool to play, but I think I'm just going to focus on my main education. I would rather do that than go get a degree I'm not really 100% about.
7: Sure.
6: And Valpo, I'm going to Valpo next year. And it's a really nice system set up. I have a lot of scholarship money going for me. And I'll get my bachelor's in 3 years and my master's in 4. And
7: cool.
6: It's going to be a good setup, so I'm excited.
7: What are you going to major in, or what do you hope to be?
6: I'm majoring in integrated public health and healthcare leadership. And then I'll go down the path my 4th year, and I'll get a master's in healthcare leadership and hope to become like a healthcare, something in the healthcare management system.
7: Very cool.
6: Yeah.
7: What has it meant to Logan Turkovitz to be a South Central satellite?
6: Well, you know, these guys, we've always been such a good team, and we've given ourselves a pretty good reputation, and I've been proud playing as this team, and we don't always have the best outcomes, but we never stoop down and ruin our names or ruin our reputation. We always make everybody pretty proud, and we always just love seeing everybody come support us, and they keep supporting us after this year, or after all this, so
7: yeah.
6: I'm thinking we're doing something right, you know?
7: Well, Logan, I appreciate your time. Congratulations for being named one of our Tyler Roth WKVI Athletes of the Week.
6: Thank you so much.
3: Well, I sure do thank Logan for his time. We also thank Athletic Director Chuck Wilhelm for helping me set this interview up, as that is our final Tyler Roth WKVI Athlete of the Week interview for the 2025-2026 school year, as we set the table for our new Athlete of the Year. More sports talk on the way, though. Don't go anywhere. This is the Saturday.

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7: And we welcome you back to the Saturday Sports Line as we transition to talk West Central Track and Field. And we have on the line head coach Becky Reed. Coach, good morning.
8: Good morning. How are you?
7: Doing fantastic. I don't know if I'm doing as fantastic as some of these athletes you have on this team. We've been keeping an eye on them through social media. Seems like it's been a good season, Coach. Talk about this team from top to bottom and what you've seen throughout the season.
8: Yes, we had 11 seniors this year, so it was a really top-heavy as far as our talent goes and experience, and they were excellent leaders in all areas. You know, we had track, we had field event leaders.

0: 35 is a 35-year-old record.
1: Wow.
0: So, yeah, lots of good things there. We had two sectional champions this year in the shot put. We swept the shot put. Alana Kasten on the girls' side and Dre Villarreal on the boys' side, both of whom also went to regionals. Alana PR'd at regionals and with a 37-4, I think it was. And she finished sixth place, and Dre just went. We had a few struggles with him. Shot puts didn't weigh. We had to borrow some, and just our throwing coach had knee surgery, so it was a little struggle. But he still managed to throw a 30 or a 45, which was wow. Good for him. And not quite a PR, but still good. And he finished 13th, I think. We had the 4x8 relay team, which was had Jacoby Mills, which as I mentioned before, our senior, had two juniors, John Heilman, Ryan Richardson, and a freshman, Bo Skinner Lindahl, and they finished 13th and had a over 13 second season best time there at regional, so that was really good. And we just had, you know, a bunch of other people, too. We had a fantastic senior 110-meter hurdler, Marcus Davis. He's going to be missed. There was a bunch of kids that just really, really did well this year. And it was a fun team to coach. They're all extremely easy to coach. They listen, they make adaptations and train really hard.
1: Yeah, absolutely.
0: Had a good season.
1: Yeah, and I figured you would. You know, we know several of these athletes from other sports. You know, you've got several multi-sport athletes. We remember Dre Villarreal in the football season. He was one of our Tyler Roth WKVI Athletes of the Week. I spoke with Jacoby Mills as well at the beginning of this school year. Of course, he did so well in cross country. And those guys I know right off the top, they are goal-oriented, and they definitely have their mind made up, they go for things like they have done and breaking these records. Talk about some of the goals coming into this season. I'm sure not only they had goals, but other people had goals, and you had goals for this team as well.
0: Well, we always want to do well in conference. I think both of them finished fifth, which wasn't quite as high as we wanted, but still, considering we only had 9 boys on the team and 10 girls, that's pretty quite a high placing for that against those, you know, there's some tough schools in our conference. And then we always have the goal of, you know, getting people out of sectionals to regionals. And this year was probably the highest number of athletes we've ever qualified for regionals, and definitely the highest placing. As a team, the girls, with 2 girls participating, they finished 15th out of over 30 schools. And you know how that is with non-classed sports. That, for a tiny little school like West Central, is a huge I was just incredibly impressed with their performances.
1: Who all did you have coaching with you this year?
0: I have 2 paid assistants and 2 volunteers, and they are all phenomenal people. I have Greg Bushman. He works with, mainly pole vault and the jumps, but he helps out with everything, hurdles and relays and everything. Hillary Dury, she does a lot of our administrative things. She is the one that organizes all the parents, all the workers at home meets. She takes care of a lot of other statistical things and then helps out just with morale and kind of keeping track of who's there and who isn't. And then I have a volunteer that does all the distance. He works with them. Incredible guy named Quentin Harper. And then he's a former athlete for us too. And then Brad Ball volunteered to help with the throwers, and he's the reason we had 2 sectional champions this year in shot put.
1: Wow. You know, and that helps having a good crew behind you to kind of help lead this team. How long have you been coaching?
0: Well, I started with middle school, and I've been, so 26 years altogether.
1: Wow.
0: But I was with the middle school for five of those. So.
1: And did you go to West Central?

0: I did.
1: So 26 years total coaching. That's a big commitment, Coach. What is it about coaching you love?
0: The athletes. I just really enjoy working with them. I love it when, you know, they, like you said, you were talking about these goal-oriented kids, and, you know, it is just so satisfying as a coach to see them meet those goals, to work hard, you know, see those kids that are hard workers, not necessarily maybe the most naturally gifted, but they've worked really hard to hone their abilities, and then that work pays off. That's what I like. And I also like the kid who comes out just because they want to do a sport and they don't know anything about track and field, but yet they can see themselves improving week after week, you know, and getting better and learning things. That's fun. You know, that's fun for me. I just enjoy that. And I had a couple of school records at West Central. One of them was a 4x4 that was, it had been around for over 20 years. And then I coached a team of girls that broke that. That was fun.
1: Wow.
0: So
1: you can still say you're somewhat a part of it.
0: Yeah, absolutely.
1: Man, Coach, well, I appreciate you hopping on here and talking with us. And I've been keeping an eye on social media. You guys have been doing great this year. Of course, I remember Jacoby and Dre Villarreal, and we know Emily Bunger, the name, of course. Mm-hmm. Talk about multi-sport athletes, how important that is to have, especially on a track and field team. I'm sure having a kid, you know, come out for track and field that doesn't play any sports, you know, you love. But having individuals that are in shape and that have been in other sports throughout the season, I'm sure that makes your job that much easier.
0: Oh, yeah. And we, as a small school, I mean, we have to have those multi-sport athletes. You know, we don't have the luxury of having a kid that specializes in one thing, especially a top athlete. So yeah, it's great to have those kids that already have multiple disciplines of, you know, body control, knowing how to sprint already, or how to use their arms properly, how to, you know, just to perform athletically under pressure. That's a huge thing, and track is so mental. I don't think people realize, you know, how much mental discipline is required to be a good athlete, how much your mind has to do with pushing yourself to the best possible performance, and how the technique, the muscle memory, and all the things that you learn by doing multiple sports, how much that all comes together when you're throwing shot put, discus, high jump, long jump, all coming out of the blocks. All of those things are improved by having learned to do other types of things like shooting or blocking or whatever that might be.
1: Well, Coach, I sure do appreciate your time. Thanks so much for hopping on here. We'll keep in touch over the summer, I'm sure, into next year, and we'll see what happens in the future for you and the Trojans.
0: Thank you so much. Appreciate you having me.
1: All right, that is head coach of the West Central track and field team, Becky Reed, here on the Saturday Sports Line. Taking a break. More sports talk after this. Entry pass stolen. He tried to find Parker Zeider. It's Tate Lehman. Brings it across half court. Picks up his dribble. Gets it to Brendan Grindstaff. Grindstaff open three. Pops and got it! Far side of the floor, Connor Huber inside to Grady Bishop. Back out, Zane Wall, three, top of the key, splash, Zane Wall, the big man.
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8: As the next play shows Jonas McEwen deep ball down the far near sideline to Caleb McEwen. It's in the air and he comes up with the catch at the 10. Flag on the play. McEwen to McEwen again. Ed, we welcome you back to the Saturday Sports Line as we now transition to talk South Central baseball with head coach Brent Jones. I've got him on the line. Coach, good morning.
9: Good morning, Mitch. How are we doing today?
8: I am doing fantastic. Man, you guys started off the sectional run strong, beating Culver Community 7-0. Let's talk about that game on the 28th. How did it go from your perspective?
9: Yeah, you know, it was a game that you come in. We had 10 days off from our last game, so it's either you come in, you look like you haven't played in 10 days, or you come in, you look like a refurbished, refreshed baseball team, and we were fortunate that we looked like the refreshed and ready-to-go baseball team. And again, it was 7-0, but it was not did not feel like that the whole game. It was, what, 2-0 through six innings of baseball. So we were fortunate up there to pull away at the end, but it was a good baseball game for us to get back going.
8: Yeah, you went 11-8 on the regular season. You finished off the season against a couple of good teams that you had to take some tough losses to, Kankakee Valley and Morgan Township. Are those the kind of games that you think prepare you for a good sectional run?
9: Yes, absolutely. Playing teams like that is what makes your team better. You give them experience playing in good quality baseball games where you know the pitching is going to be good. Their defense, they're going to make plays behind their defense, and they put pressure on us to make plays on defense. So yes, absolutely prepares us for sectional in this time of year right now.
8: Went 5-2 in the Porter County Conference, and we've talked about the PCC and how competitive it is. That was good enough for third in the conference. I know you and your goals were to at least try to get the conference, but to be third in the PCC, I think that's a testament to the work you guys have been putting in, I'd hope.
9: Yeah, I mean, you know, again, like you said, each year at South Central, your goal is to win the PCC. Now, this year, we knew Couch was going to be a tremendous ball club, and Morgan was going to be a tremendous ball club. But they got the better of us those two games, but we were able to take care of business for the other ones. And, you know, when the season wraps up, you look back and you think to yourself, you know what, that really wasn't too bad of a season for us in the PCC.
8: You'll be taking on Oregon Davis today. I know it's dependent on when North Judson, Sam Pair, and Triton game ends. Their game will be starting at 10 a.m. Central, so you guys are kind of hanging out and waiting around. But you're going to be taking on an Oregon Davis team who here towards the latter portion of the season, it seems like, kind of got things rolling along. Is there anything you know at this time about Oregon Davis? Of course, we've been talking with Oregon Davis, and, you know, that Brady Danford, he's pretty good on the mound. I assume you may see him.
9: Yes, you know, they're a very dangerous team. They're a team that they're athletic, and like you said, they got a couple good arms. They threw their number one, I assume, there against Elkhart Christian. He had a phenomenal game, and now we're going to see their number two. And statistically speaking, he looks very, very good. So again, they're an athletic team, and they can do stuff on the base pass. So if we don't come out playing focused, good, solid baseball, it's going to be a dogfight. We know that going into it.
8: Talk about some of the guys on this team that have really come together since the last time we talked, and maybe made strides or taken steps to get better at the game from your perspective.
9: Yeah, I think our middle infield has continuously gotten better throughout the season. Carson Rinker and Tate Falls, they're phenomenal to watch out the middle. I don't know for off the top of my head, but I bet we've had at least 10 double plays turn in the middle. Offensively, Fisher Trowski, he's caught every inning for us this year, and he's getting the bat going offensively, which is impressive, obviously catching every inning for us this season. And then you look at guys like Hunter Lyke, he's swinging a good bat for us. He's the guy that kind of brings some juice to our lineup. He had a triple for us the other night against, Culver, triple in Culver the last inning there to get us sparked. So yeah, it's been good to watch him get the bat going as well.
8: You know, one thing I like when I see the stats is all the arms you've had this season, getting a lot of time in for some guys, and that's something that Coach Kevin Hannon always talks about on the broadcast. He's our color commentator. I think you've met a couple of times.
9: Yep.
8: He says, you know, when you get more and more arms going, especially in this pitch count era, that's helpful. And when I look at your pitching staff, you know, you've got a lot of guys you've given some time there on the mound.
9: Yeah, and we knew that going into the season. Obviously, Colton Elkins has been our inning eater, and he's done a phenomenal job for us. And then, yeah, we got a handful of guys that we rely on to fill up innings for us. Jacob Zube is a senior that really hasn't had much playing time, but this year he stepped up and done a phenomenal job on the mound for us. And you got a guy like Brody Grass that he's going to be starting for us today. Again, he's had positive days, and he's had days where he struggled. But you know, he's got the 6'8" frame. So as long as he can put the ball over the plate, he's not a comfortable guy to hit off of.
8: And it's probably comfortable that you're hosting this sectional, too.
9: Yes. There's pros and cons to it. You know, you look throughout the week leading up to it. Wednesday, we don't have a field to practice on because obviously we're hosting. But as far as the game goes, it feels very comfortable sitting in your home dugout, sitting, you know, being at your own place. So, yes, I do enjoy it. It's a lot of work getting the field ready to go, but it's all worth it.
8: You know, somebody was talking to me the other day. I was at the South Central softball game. They beat Culver in that matchup, and they had told me the first game was going to be at South Central, but the second game that evening had to be done at LaPorte due since the fact that they have lights. Can you talk about that, how that scenario worked out?
9: Yeah, so Culver, I know for sure they have graduation on Friday night, so they weren't able to play a baseball game on Friday, so they had to bump our game to Thursday, where we were able to get the 4 o'clock game, and then Oregon Davis and Elkhart Christian then got bumped to LaPorte for the 7 o'clock game. And again, the umpires had the worst of it. They had umped the 4 o'clock game at South Central. And then bust their tails over to LaPorte and dump the 7 o'clock game over there. So, again, just graduation ceremony type thing. So we had to make some accommodations. And Mr. Fulkins downstate gave the approval for the 4-7 game on Thursday.
8: Man, that's great that you guys work together with LaPorte, but that's a lot of moving around. But I just found that interesting when I was talking to some of the guys the other day. But back to this game here against Oregon Davis, you know, we talk about Tay Falls, and he's leading the team with batting average of .484 and an on-base percentage of .598. He also leads the team in OPS, 1.259. Does it all start with him making sure he leads things off with that energy?
9: Yes, and again, he knows that. We talk to him every day. For this team to go, he's going to have to go offensively. He's the spark force. He's electric on the base pass. He does so much more. Obviously, statistically speaking, there you can see the numbers are off the chart. But him on the bases, he's a smart baseball player. He makes teams make plays on him. When he's on the base, our team's excited because they know something special is about to happen. So yeah. He finds a way on, and guys behind him start moving the baseball, and then good things start to happen.
8: You able to share with us who you think you're going to have on the mound today?
9: Yeah, Brody Grass is getting the baseball today. Again, he's an arm that we've relied on, so hopefully he comes out, gives us, you know, not looking for 6-7 innings for him. We're looking for give us 4 innings, and hopefully we're in a baseball game, and we can start getting to the pen after that.
8: Yeah, Grass, a great ERA, a 3.91 ERA. That's somebody you can rely on, it sounds like. And like you said, if you can get him to 5-6 innings, then you bring some guys in for relief. Could be a big satellite win, I think you're hoping for here.
9: Hey, it's year 3 now, and I've yet to win a sectional for South Central. Like I say all the time, you look at our gymnasium, there's sectional after sectional, and you know it's my time to do my part, and I got to carry the tradition of South Central baseball. So, yes. All focus is on Oregon Davis here, and we got to take care of business today.
8: Love the energy, Coach. Good luck today, and maybe we'll see you on Monday. I've got approved for that game on Monday, so maybe it'll be you in the championship game. We'll see you Monday then.
9: I hope to see you Monday, Mitch. Thank you.
8: All right, that is head coach of the South Central Satellites, Brent Jones, here on the Saturday Sports Line, taking a break, coming back.
7: Next pitch, Jensen. Deals, popped up high by Madsen, back to center field, it'll be a home run.
10: Holy cow!
7: The Jays will take the lead. Molly Madsen returns the favor from Monday night. A huge home run by Cheryl Barnes on Monday. Molly says, it's my turn now.
10: That ball would not be allowed to be buried in some Jewish cemeteries because it just got tattooed.
7: Hines double comes, hands off to Potthoff, drives baseline, and he gets it off the glass, and he smiles at the Blue Jay bench as well. Nava, three on the way, too hard, rebounded by Candace Croft, 2:30 to go in the ball game. It's all Warriors here in the warm 35. Here's the three.
10: Top of the key.
7: Let's go! She does it!
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7: Takes it, steps back, looking to throw.
10: Same
7: another
10: play.
7: One down the middle. Benwell will come up with the catch at the 45. Oh, man. What a play. Big time pass play will now put it in Redskin territory. On 3rd and 25, guys, the Falcons are able to get out of that.
8: And we welcome you back to the Saturday Sports Line as we prepare for our new Tyler Roth WKVI Athlete of the Year. This year marks the 25th Athlete of the Year. It also marks the 25th year since Tyler Roth's passing. Kind of crazy that it's been 25 years, Chris.
15: Yeah, it is. Think about that. 25 years ago, my brother was named the first Tyler Roth Athlete of the Year. Making me feel old. Not going to lie. Of course, all this gray hair makes me look old, but yeah. Wow. 25 years. It's amazing that you think back over all the time, and just it seems like yesterday.
8: Well, of course, we'll talk with Tim Roth in the next hour after we announce our new Athlete of the Year. But we will go down the list of all of our Athlete of the Week award winners throughout this school year. Every Athlete of the Week gets a certificate with their name on it, of course. But within the packet that we give them, along with a T-shirt, they also get a history of the award. And the history of the award sheet reads this. This award is given in memory of Tyler Roth, a 2001 graduate of Winnemac High School who died as a result of a tragic car accident on June 1st, 2001. That was just 1 week after his high school graduation. Tyler was an accomplished athlete, starring in 3 sports and winning 10 varsity letters. He was all Midwest Conference in baseball his junior year, and all Midwest Conference in football for 3 years. He was named All-State in football by the Indiana Football Coaches Association in both his junior and senior years and was named posthumously to the 2001 North All-Star football team. He was bound for Earlham College to play football after high school, something I'm sure, Chris, they really were looking forward to seeing him play at the next level. So sad.
15: Oh, yeah. He was definitely a key part in their recruiting class that year. So he was a tremendous, like I said, tremendous athlete, tremendous football player. He was going to do big things.
8: More than an athlete, Tyler was a quiet leader and an honor roll student. He served on the student council for 3 years and as student body president his senior year. So that tells you he was well-liked at Winamac. Tyler also... No, go ahead.
15: No, I was just going to say, yeah, he was definitely... kind of a social butterfly, really. He just wasn't one of those, one of those quote unquote jocks that just was kind of, arrogant and egotistical. No, he mingled with everybody.
8: Tyler also participated in drama for 4 years, winning an Oscar his senior year. Away from school, Tyler was active in 4-H, garnering numerous championships, concentrating on his beef projects. Tyler was a lifelong member of St. Peter's Catholic Church. The legacy of Tyler Roth is one of leadership, hard work, outstanding citizenship, and superior athletic performance. The spirit of Tyler Roth lives on in the recipients of the Tyler Roth WKVI Athlete of the Week Award, as well as the Athlete of the Year Award. We'll now go down the list of all of our athletes of the week. Of course, each athlete of the week, we have talked about this before, you can only be named the athlete of the week once. And the reason because of that is so that we can give more shine to more athletes in our area rather than have the same athlete multiple times throughout the year in different sports. Once that athlete gets that athlete of the week, then they are also considered for the athlete of the year. Same situation on our other station, KVB's Max 98.3 FM. We started the Tony the Boss Ross Max 98.3 Athlete of the Week as well as the Athlete of the Year. We congratulate Ileana Grubbs from Bremen as she was named this morning on the Saturday Morning Coaches Show with Rusty Nixon, the Max 98.3, the Tony the Boss Ross Max 98.3 FM Athlete of the Year. You can catch that post on all of our social media sites. They're on Facebook, Sports to the Max, and read all of her achievements. Of course, Max covers 8 schools in the Marshall County area: Bremen, Triton, Argus, Plymouth, Culver Academies, Culver Community, John Glenn, and LaVille. Here on W, that's where Max pulls their athletes of the week as well as their athlete of the year from. Here on WKVI, we cover West Central, Winamac, Culver Community, Knox, North Judson, San Pierre, Oregon Davis, South Central, and Tri-Township, formerly La Crosse. So that is where WKVI pulls their athletes of the week as well as our athlete of the year. So here is the list of the 2025-2026 athletes of the week here on WKVI. All of these individuals were up for consideration for the athlete of the year. So we start back on the week of August 25th. It was right off the fresh Week 1 football where the Knox Redskins beat the North Judson San Pierre Blue Jays 38-6. Our very first Tyler Roth WKVI Athlete of the Week was Knox senior Miles McLaughlin. You know a little thing about him? Anything at all?
15: Something about, I don't know, he rushed for like 7 miles. I don't know.
8: Yeah, Miles.
15: First career.
8: What's there to say about Miles? Just one of those guys. Mr. Football in Indiana broke the state record in rushing yards as well as third in the nation.
15: Too many numerous records to count. You talk about how we do this, and you can only be named athlete of the week once. Because let's be honest, during the football season, he probably could have won it 9 or 10 times.
8: Sure. Absolutely.
15: We want to spread the wealth, they like to say.
8: Yeah. After Miles McLaughlin was a senior volleyball player from South Central, Brooklyn Jones. Then senior cross-country runner Jacoby Mills, which we talked about him just a moment ago, doing so well in track and field here in the spring. Next was Culver junior soccer player Brooke Davis. Then Knox senior volleyball player Rylan Jordan. Then it was junior soccer star Sean Stark from Winamac. Then senior volleyball player from North Judson San Pierre, Grace Craig. Then was senior cross-country runner from Winamac, Logan Friedel. Then was Knox senior football, Kane Weber. I always liked Kane. You know, he's a multi-sport athlete as well. He did so well for the Redskins.
15: Yeah, he was always, especially defensively for the Redskins, always at middle linebacker. Anytime they needed a big stop, it seemed like Kane Weber was the one that came up with the play.
8: After Kane was sophomore cross-country runner for North Judson San Pierre, Michaela Simons. Then was Knox senior football player Keegan Everidge. Then we had Knox senior football player Isaac Singleton. Then we had senior basketball player Candace Croft, and Candace Croft is going to play basketball at the next level there at Franklin College. Of course, she broke so many records there at Winamac. Head coach Tony Stasiak always talks so highly of her. Set the most threes made in a career, most threes made in a season, threes made in a single game. 1,000-point score, if I'm not mistaken, as well.
15: Oh, yeah, and a lot of what's amazing is a lot of those records that she broke were held by her sister, if I'm not mistaken.
8: Isn't that cool?
15: I can only imagine the smack talk that was talked in the Croft household.
8: After Candace Croft, in November, this was November 22nd, Sarah Thompson, Oregon Davis senior basketball player. Sarah Thompson, a great basketball player over the 4 years there at Oregon Davis.
15: Another 1,000-point scorer, yeah.
8: And she will be missed. Then we went to North Judson Sampier, junior basketball player Xander Nowak. Then West Central basketball player, sophomore Brady Bishop. He's somebody that's going to be something for West Central the next couple years. You should be scared of that guy. He's going to score at will.
15: Oh, yeah. He's definitely, his range is anywhere across half court, so he can pull it from anywhere. You better be ready defensively. But, yeah, only a sophomore. Coach Odom has two more years with Brady Bishop. Wow, that'd be a lot of fun.
8: Hard to believe those first two are already over. We then went to South Central senior basketball player Jay Huerta. Always loved watching Jay Huerta out on the basketball court since he was a freshman. That was my first year here. He is committed to play at the JUCO level basketball at the next level. So, I mean, we kind of knew he was just one of those guys. I always said he was kind of like a swing man. He could make things happen there out on the court. And he was the guy, whenever the ball was in his hands, you knew he was going to make something happen.
15: Yeah, another kid whose range was pretty much anywhere in the gym could pull it from. So it's nice when you're coaching basketball when you have a guy like that, like a Brady Bishop or a Jay Huerta, who forces the defense to come out and guard you, and then that just opens up everything else. And so, yeah, Jay was a lot of fun to watch.
8: Then we had on January 10th in the new year, junior wrestler from West Central, Chloe Oksher. What Kenny Nielsen does there at West Central is just amazing. The wrestling program and also the girls' wrestling program, it's just, he does such a good job there. But Chloe Oksher, great interview there from West Central. Then January 17th was junior basketball player from North Judson Sampier High School, Kaylin Tunis. We always brought her name up throughout the basketball season. She's a shooter. She is a very good shooter.
15: Yeah, very streaky shooter, but once she gets on, man, it's, yeah.
8: Lights out.
15: Lights out, and we thought she was going to set the school record for threes in a game when we did the game at Oregon Davis, where she got named Athlete of the Week. Fun to watch, and again, a nice player to have when you can stretch the floor with your range.
8: Then was junior swimmer from Knox Community High School, Alex Wallsmith. He had a great season, also a great track season from what I'm seeing online and from talking with Pat Compton. Then we had senior basketball player from Winamac, Ethan Burgess. That senior class at Winamac is going to be sorely missed.
15: Oh, yeah. A lot of success in every aspect. It's a good group, and it's going to be a hard group to say goodbye to.
8: In fact, that was on January 31st off the Winamac Warriors win over West Central, which we did that game together. That had to have been one of the better games on the basketball court we saw this year.
15: Yeah, went into overtime, and it's one of those games where you hate to see a team lose, but somebody had to go home with the L that night, and I tell you what, I think the senior leadership of Winamac pulled through that night.
8: Burgess was on fire that night. Then on February 7th was junior wrestler from North Judson Sampier, Jeremiah McKinney. He went far into the postseason, Chris, and did so well. Man, just really good wrestling program. I know your brother Danny McGowan does a good job there in JSP.
15: Yeah, I would like to get the numbers up, but hey, Rome wasn't built in a day, and he'll get it done.
8: Then was junior basketball player from West Central, Macy Allen. We always get to talk with her dad, David Allen, head coach of the West Central Baseball Club. Of course, they're in action today. We wish the Trojans good luck. But we saw him there after their tough loss at regional against Elkhart Christian. Elkhart Christian Academy. There we went to get dinner, and he came up to talk to us. And,
15: right.
8: Sad way that the Trojans end, but she's still got a year to go. She's a junior, so very excited to see what happens for next year for the Trojans. Then we had junior wrestler from Winamac, Tierson Wolford. We remember him on the football field as well for the Warriors, a great athlete.
15: Yeah, if I'm not mistaken, he made it to state in wrestling. So
8: yes.
15: A very good season for Tierson.
8: Yeah, we had a chance to talk with head coach Colin Day at the end of...
15: We're actually down at state, yeah.
8: He was in Indianapolis at the hotel. That was pretty cool for Tierson Wolford. Then we had junior basketball player from West Central, Brendan Grindstaff. Then it was senior gymnast from Knox, Ella Dollahan. And something I wanted to talk about, Ella, just like Miles McLaughlin, she's a four-time winner of this Athlete of the Week award. And when you think about it, you only get it once a year. So that means they were freshman, sophomore, junior, senior, and from talking with Harold Welter, that's a very rare occurrence. And Ella Dollahan, I mean, the amount of medals, that picture, you think about all the medals she had on her arms and around her neck. Ella Dollahan was the lone gymnast for Knox over the last 4 years, and she did a fantastic job. And when you win this award four times, that means you're one of the elite in the area.
15: And I got to be honest with you, that's probably one of the sports that I would have no clue how to coach. One of the very few.
8: Just do a lot of stretching.
15: Yeah. Roll around. I don't know.
8: Then we have a senior basketball player from South Central, Jack Haschel. You've heard the play a little bit earlier. That amazing play to Logan Turkovitz there at the end to beat the Jays. I know that's a tough one for you there, Chris, but that was an amazing play, Jack Haschel, and a great interview as well.
15: Again, that was just a great, great basketball game that night, and you hated to see a team lose. But, yeah, the quarterback, or, well, actually not the quarterback, but quarterback on the basketball team just making the play and finding Turkovitz. It is what it is. I mean, just athletes making plays.
8: Then next we had junior volleyball player from South Central, Jake Bunce. Then freshman softball player from South Central, Brooklyn Burns. Freshman.
15: Yep. So, a freshman. So, could be a possible another four-time athlete of the week winner.
8: Then was senior softball player from Winnemac, Brooke Roush. Didn't end the way that Brooke and the rest of the Warriors wanted it to against Jimtown the other night there at Bremen, that sectional. Man, it was a tough one to watch. But overall, Brooke Roush had a great 4 years there at Winnemac, and she'll be missed by Warrior Nation as well.
15: Oh, yeah. And when I saw that score, it kind of shocked me because Winnemac was scoring runs at will all season. And whoever Jimtown had in the circle that night definitely had Winnemac's number. But, to be shut out kind of shocked me.
8: After Brooke Roush, we had senior pole vaulter Kayla Schlater. Kayla broke the school record, set the school record in pole vault. Kind of a new sport there at West Central. She's kind of leading the charge and setting the bar high, no pun intended. she's very good and a good athlete. She'll be missed as a senior as well at West Central. Then we had junior track star from North Judson St. Pierre, Alex Cager. We talked about him heading to state. That's going to be exciting for him.
15: Yeah, keeps breaking school records, but all the records now that are owned by him, he keeps breaking his own records. So again, that 110 meter high hurdle, I guess, in the regional finals was something to see, because he was actually number one. He actually was the quickest time in the preliminaries, but the two that were ran sub 15, and that's impressive. Crazy.
8: Then we had senior track and field star from Knox Community High School, Amelia Brackman. She is going to UCLA. And, I need to ask Harold Welter, how many Knox Redskins have graduated and gone to UCLA?
15: I don't think there's been very many, if any at all. Whether any have gone to California would be probably not very many. But, it just reminds me of the Led Zeppelin song, Going to California. But anyway.
8: And from what I understand, she's in the running to be valedictorian, potentially. I'm not sure if she is. She is going to be valedictorian. So Amelia Brackman, a great athlete, and also just overall a great student. Then was, after her, sophomore track star from Culver, Ava McCune.
15: Another one just keeps breaking records, her own records, setting them and then breaking them. So, only a sophomore?
8: Yeah, she was an Athlete of the Week last year as well.
15: So there we go. I would think that the way the track career is projecting, she's probably going to make it two more times.
8: Well, we'll see what happens.
15: Right.
8: Then next we had senior softball player from Knox Community High School, Cheryl Barnes. I mean, the list that she achieved there at Knox, really surprising. This is the only time she actually was a Tyler Roth WKVI Athlete of the Week throughout her 4 years. But the record she set on the softball diamond is immense. She career home runs record, season record.
15: RBIs.
8: It's just incredible.
15: She's going on to play in Massachusetts,
8: Leslie
15: right?
8: University.
15: Right.
8: just an hour south of where her older sister Bethany Barnes is. So that'll be a good reconnection for them.
15: Well, it will be. And I think it might be a hot vacation spot for the Welter family.
8: Yeah, they're going to be out east hanging out. That'll be fun for right. Harold and them. And then finally, our last Tyler Roth WKVI Athlete of the Week for consideration of Athlete of the Year was South Central senior volleyball player Logan Turkovitz. We heard his interview at the top of this or last hour. We go down the list now of all of our Athlete of the Years since 2002. We start in 2002, like I said, North Judson Sampere senior Danny McGowan. Then in 2003 was Knox senior Corey Mason. 2004 was Winamax senior Wendy Fritz.